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That don't impress me much there. Med Senna Twain. Det var andra timmen vi startade den. Det är andra timmen nu på The Global Voice. 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

Welcome to the Ancient Analog Archive, a program curated from the vast vaults of recordings preserved and available for listening or digital download on archive.org. It's like a trip through your local library record bins from the 1970s, a time capsule of audio obscurities. I'm DJ Frederick, delving deep into the dusty boxes of records and tapes from our analog past.

So I went looking on archive.org for some music from New Hampshire. Specifically, I was thinking about Alan Block and a band or group he used to have called Ebenezer. It's an old record that I had way back in the day when I was definitely a folky. Now, I didn't find that album, but I did find another album by Alan Block and Ralph Lee Smith. Now, Alan Block was famous for his sandal shop, which was sort of a folk haven in New York City, but he also lived here in New Hampshire in a small town called Francistown. So this album was called simply Alan Block and Ralph Lee Smith, released on Meadowlands Record, MS-1, and that was out of the Bronx in New York. All right, get ready for some fiddle.

Alan Block and Ralph Lee Smith with some very traditional fiddle tunes there. Moorpath Rent and Chorus Jig. By the way, Alan Block was the father of blues musician Rory Block. Small world. Well, this is DJ Frederick. You're listening to the Ancient Analog Archive. A prime example of how not to do a radio show. But really, I'm glad to go spelunking into the caverns of archive.org and bring these gems into the light of day. And now for something completely different. Where have I heard that before? We're going to hear an extended set of music from Harvey Griffin. This is a very cool private press release, and it's very much a self-promotional LP, because he essentially lists his resume on the record. He's got references from various people. Let me just read you a little bit of the liner notes. Background: Harvey has a degree in music and drama from Michigan State University. 4 years of music study with Velma Freud. Extensive private training from Lucille Lawrence and the Mann School of Music in New York. 3 years in the United States Army Concert Band, 14 years total in the professional field. Experience over 400 concert performances, over 150 club dates from New York to Los Angeles to Chicago to Detroit and Washington, D.C. Many dramatic performances, numerous television appearances, including The Ed Sullivan Show and The Dinah Shore Show, 28 performances at the White House before presidents Dwight D. Eisenhower, John F. Kennedy, and Lyndon B. Johnson. Talent, skill at 6 orchestral and band instruments. Arranges his own music for both harp and voice. And, well, how do you define talent? Personality, both fun and easy to talk to. Intelligent and interesting. Responds well with other musicians. And it goes on to say, his talent is hard to define in words. It's just words, and on stage, before an audience, it's special, very special, it's charisma. Harvey Griffin on the harp.

0: From the album, introducing the harp and voice of Harvey Griffin. Just amazing stuff, and his albums are all worth seeking out. This one, thankfully, is on archive.org, available for free download. That set started off with Walk On By, then we heard Jamaica Farewell, and Handel's Concerto, and we wrapped up with Song in the Night and Easy to Be Hard, with Harvey Griffin on the harp. All right, this is DJ Frederick. 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
1: You can't help but admire the patriotism of a guy who lies about his age to get into the Navy, especially if that age is 14. You're on the Soundbeat. Okay, young teens sneaking into the Navy might make you question the standards of 1916 recruitment offices, but look, it happened. And Eddie Peabody got through it all okay. As a matter of fact, he went on to a long career in show business, earning the nickname King of the Banjo. Granted, they may have given out the nickname a bit early, and definitively. Here's Painting the Clouds with Sunshine, a Regal recording from 1929.

0: Peabody specialized in the plectrum banjo, a smaller version with four instead of five strings. And he helped develop variations on the instrument, like the Vegavox and the banjoline. 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I'm Brett Barry.
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2: My listeners are possessed of a great deal of true humility. They confess their ignorance. They surrender to the fact that I know more than they do. 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I happen to know that the Civil Service Commission has recently required that all applicants for the coveted G23 positions must be thoroughly familiar with this radio show, all zillion episodes. I suppose I should be flattered, but instead the thought makes me a bit uneasy. I don't know, I guess I've always thought of myself as a rebel of sorts. But to answer your question, no. Nobody makes a living off this radio show, least of all my listeners. And thanks for asking.
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4: 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I'm DJ Frederick, and we're going to delve into some classical music. Now, this is an LP that was released on the Westminster Gold label, which has budget label written all over it. But a little bit of digging for gold finds that, no, it was pretty legit. And they released a lot of classical music, including music by Julian Bream, and some very well-known musicians, Virgil Fox, among others. And to this day, their archive recordings are being managed by Deutsche Grammophon. So, yeah, they must be legit. At any rate, we're going to hear the Tipton Trio. And the album is Rameau, Blavé, Duos and Trios for Flute, Cello, and Harpsichord.

Well, hello. I hope you're still with me. Not the most exciting of classical music, but quite rare from the Tipton Trio, who were Albert Tipton, Mario Di Fiorio, and Mary Norris, released on Westminster Gold. And that appears to be only one of two recordings that are available on Discogs, and the only one available on archive.org. I'm DJ Frederick. You're listening to the Ancient Analog Archive. Now, I like to end these programs with something related to radio. And if the show continues, I'll definitely be ending the program with some of the tracks from this LP, occasionally, maybe more frequently. People who are radio aficionados know the name of Willis Conover. He was an American jazz producer and broadcaster on The Voice of America for several decades, who brought jazz to the world on shortwave. I'm going to be reading a biography of Willis Conover very soon. It's in the mail, and I can't wait for it to be delivered. We may be speaking more about him as time goes on. Willis Conover recorded promotional radio programs for the U.S. Navy, which were released on vinyl by the U.S. Navy and broadcast on various radio stations around the world. I'm going to drop the needle on one side of this 6-LP set. This is the Mediterranean side with music from the Mediterranean region. Let's travel the world in song with Willis Conover.

The men and women of the United States Navy invite you to join them as they travel the world in song. This is Willis Conover, your host for A Mediterranean Cruise, to ports of call where the American sailor visits strange and beautiful places. The mighty rock of Gibraltar is best seen from the Spanish shore, and then it's off through Spain, first leg of the cruise.

The Spanish port of Algeciras, though itself unspectacular, has one or two splendid hotels that are quite inexpensive by American standards. Private beaches, golf clubs, tennis courts, rose gardens, orange trees, and terraces where delicious meals are served are all part of the package. Early in the evening, sailors will look from a balcony and watch the lights of Gibraltar slowly twinkling on. Scents of roses and oranges fill the warm air. And as the lights flicker on around the base of the huge rock, strolling musicians begin to play beneath the balcony.

away from the sophisticated cities. This is the place where meats are aged. Spanish hams, known the world over, are aged for months in the snow, which refrigerates while the sun cures. In the indolent Spanish countryside, sailors find a delightful people who have very little in the way of worldly goods, but have a great pride and personal dignity, and a warm and open welcome for the visiting sailor.

Across the Straits of Gibraltar to North Africa, a short trip to Tangier. The first sight is always surprising. European travelers in Western dress mix freely with North Africans in long robes, and the women additionally veiled. Although some of the African Arabs have adopted Western dress, the majority wear their traditional clothing. But Tangier is a cosmopolitan city with beautiful modern buildings and wide boulevards, yet with ancient mosques shooting delicate spires to the sky. Two blocks from the center of town lies the open marketplace, where the visitor is warned not to take photographs for fear of giving offense. Here the streets are narrow and crowded with people and with displays of food, clothing, jewelry, and rugs. It's almost too much to believe. And yet when he leaves the Kasbah, the sailor may sit in a beautifully decorated restaurant a block or two away, where animated conversations are carried on in 8 or 10 languages, and his choice of continental food is beautifully prepared and served. Truly a country of startling contrasts, all part of a Mediterranean cruise.

Next week, another country, another people, another musical experience as the men and women of the United States Navy travel the world in song. This is Willis Connolly.

And that is where the record side ends. Willis Conover traveled the world in song from a 6-LP set released by the U.S. Navy. Fascinating individual, fascinating broadcaster, and unfortunately not well known in our time, even though he's only been gone for about 30 years. All right, this is DJ Frederick in the Ancient Analog Archive saying 73. Thank you for listening and wishing you many blessings. 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

0: Indeed it is. If you like the sound of New Country, then you have come to the right place. I am Chrissy Cochran. For the next 2 hours, it's New Country with a few oldies thrown in for good measure. So, new ones, like this new one from Cody Johnson. Horseback. Are we talking on horseback or have me horseback? Let's find out.
1: In a pinch, man, hotter than the red on the cattle brand, 'cause she's a gold digger with a quick trigger, a cast iron skillet swinging lid flipper. Now he's a double wide on the county line. See

0: just want my horse back.
1: I don't believe you there. That's the new one from Cody Johnson. One of the new ones. 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That's horseback. Just wants his horse back, doesn't he? Here's a quite a gentle one for the group in question. Midland, Shooting Memories with Skip Tequila. 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
2: She said, I'll see you down the road. 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

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This is Presley Phillips. Thank you later.

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1: A whole cage with two meatballs of goat chop. 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
4: 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But don't worry, I'm sure you'll understand WALL-E a lot better than that guy. Ma'am, you've heard the show, what do you think?
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from the new movie Toy Story 5. Taylor Swift's new one, I Knew It. I Knew You. I believe she's getting married soon. James Popoff wrote, said, can you play Ella Langley, Mola Mola? I Can't Love You Anymore. Yeah, Jim, I can.

0: has the title. Kenny Lott's his new one. Sunshine Spree. It's pretty hot around here, 32 degrees. Here in northeastern Spain. Right, what have we got next? Tyler Rodriguez. Honky Tonk Healing. Oh, let's give it a try.
1: When you're so lonesome, you could cry. And you're looking for a place tonight.

0: Thank you very much.
1: Tyler Rodriguez of Dog Healing. Here on Chrissy's Country, here on The Global Voice. 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In about 4 minutes' time, I'll be playing you some slightly more gentle tracks, which are brand new ones. But before that, here's Matt Geiger, Walk a Straight Line. Well, what have you been drinking?

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go. Five tracks which I hope you enjoyed. We started off with Alison Nichols, Dressing Down. Then Caitlin Bugs, Never Really Mine. We follow that with Charles Wesley Godlin and Wyatt Flores and Hey Son. Then Corey Kent. What was that called? Empty Words. That's why I'm empty. And finally, Theory Puncher. Great name. Wyoming. Brad Paisley hasn't been

0: around much. About a month ago, he released an album, I believe, of renewed old songs. But for a single, he's teamed up with Miranda Lambert. A piece called Somebody Else's Arms. We'll hear it after these.
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Paisley Miranda Lambert someone else's arms. It's Luke Combs' new one. You think some things?

We heard him at the beginning of the show, Cody Johnson with Horseback. That's another one he's got out at the moment. Take me back, leave me there. Here's a new one from La Costa Tucker, who says, your shadow's gone. Oh, sorry about that noise. Don't know what that was.

0: Oh, hi there, it's me again.
1: Oh no, not another ad.
0: Boy, don't knock the ads. I've learned lots of cool things from ads. Bears use an awful lot of toilet paper. There's a website for comparing the meerkats. Geckos and emus sell a lot of insurance. Cats are bad for blind footballers. And you shouldn't jump rope at Maureen's cafe.
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0: Oh my gosh, it's her. It's...
1: Better not say her name.
0: Lady A.
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0: Oh hi there, it's me again. And here's the postman.
6: You've got mail.
0: Seems someone has sent me a box. On it are written just two words. All sorts. I don't see any wires, but I'm still not sure I should open it, particularly because the cat is sitting on it. Maybe it's my food of the month selection, full of yummy
7: berries, truffles, rutabagas, roots of all sorts.
0: Oh, I know. It must be from the chemist's shop.
8: All sorts of remedies that you can buy, no matter what ailment you've got.
0: No, I suppose not. Maybe I have a secret admirer. He sent me
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0: Wait, I hear something coming from the box. It sounds like
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That's a new single from a group that's been around for a good number of years. The Old Crow Medicine Show. Old Crow Medicine Show. And The Last American Waltz. In about 2.5 minutes or so, we'll be playing our featured artist. Well, featured group in this case. It's three from the Brothers Osborne. Get it right, Chrissy. Get the old brain in gear. Brothers Osborne. Right. Before that, though, we'll hear one from Tori Martin. Her new one. Simply called Quit.

Oh, yeah. Yeah, you know you're in trouble. You know you're in trouble. Did you make this mess?

0: 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Well, now there's a mess you won't get in trouble for, because it's Mike's Mess, hosted by Mike G Fridays at 2 UTC right here on the Global Voice. It's a mess of good music from a mess of different genres. The mess around.
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0: famous last words. It ain't my fault. That was Brothers Osborne. And before that, Pawn Shop, Loving Me Back. And we started the set off with Pawn Shop. Got a new one from Warren Zeidas called Days of My Life. And it comes after these.
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0: tambourine. 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
2: Finally, five tracks from the archives to wind the program gently down.

The fog rolls in and the tide rolls out. River looks murky, but the buildings stand out. You've a score to settle with a guy this night. You're a peaceful man and don't really want to fight, but he's taking your business, taking your friends. This is the night that the whole thing ends for sure. You've been asking around, that's the name of the game, but people turn pale at the mention of his name. But you've had it up to here with the things he's done, so you've gone out quietly and bought yourself a gun. You don't really want to use it, just give him a fright, but this has got to be the night to settle that score. Time to settle up. It's time to get real. It's time to let that guy know exactly how you feel. You step into the bar where you know he'll be, and the crowd's so thick you can hardly see. But you spy him sitting in a corner booth, and you know that guy from his gold front tooth. You stare at him, and he stares right back. He recognizes you, and his face cracks into a

0: car, he's rehearsed what to say, but he gets out of his booth, he meets you halfway, says with a sneer,
1: "At last we meet."
0: That suits you fine. You grab his arm, and you both walk through that bar and into the street. You're toe-to-toe in front of that bar, and the crowd goes quiet. There you both are, wondering to yourselves, who'll crack first? Then he stiffens with fear at the sight of your gun, and his eyes betray the fact he fears the worst. And you say, "Time to settle up. Time to get real." This gun's gonna show you exactly how I feel. Then a car screeches up and four cops pile out, and they surround you both, and you haven't any doubt that they mean business, and that's plain to see. And they all shout
2: "Freeze!"
0: as they cover you with guns, and you're thinking to yourself, "Is it him or me?" And the lead cop says, "Put that gun away. We've been after this guy for quite a few days. He's gonna do a stretch for a long, long time. Let this be a lesson. Let the cops do the job, and don't go messing around yourself with crime."

Okay, in that last set we heard Me from my album Not Too Old to Sing a Country Song, and The Score. Then Earl Thomas Connolly, Love's the Only Voice. Gabby Barrett, God, Money and Love. J.B. Brown, Way Back. And finally, Adriana, Wish You Well.

As usual, that music crashes in, which indicates to me that my time is up. So if you have been, thanks for listening. I'll be back same time next week with even more country for your delight. I hope you've enjoyed the last 2 hours. I've enjoyed presenting it for you. So we'll see you same time next week. Till then, remember, kindness is a powerful force. It really is. And you've got lots of it. So chuck it around. Spread it about a bit, but keep a whole heap for yourself. I'll see you next week. Till then, bye.

And that was Tutti Tom from Saskatchewan with Naivana Kupala, a song about the summer solstice. 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Добрий вечір and welcome to «Наш голос» Ukrainian Roots Radio, coming to you here on AM1320 CHMB Vancouver. I'm your host, Pavlina. On today's program, we've got a musical nod to Ivana Kupala, which is the summer solstice in Ukrainian tradition. And of course, summer solstice is right about now. And for a brief explanation of what that is all about in Ukrainian tradition, we'll bring back from the Nash Holos Audio Archives, Vasil Pavlovsky and a cultural capsule feature on Ivana Kupala. And in the second half of the show, a conversation with Boris Sidorek about that recent incident in Banff at the Castle Mountain internment memorial, which was vandalized. So we'll get the story from him. He was the one that came upon it. And we'll get the full scoop from him about what happened and what is being done about it. So stay tuned for all of that, as well our usual proverb of the week, other items of interest, and great Ukrainian music. And coming up next, although we are going to be doing mostly Kupala music this program, it would be terribly remiss to neglect to notice what is going on overseas with the war in Ukraine and now in Russia. And many of us dreamed about this, and there was a song written not too long about it, but Moscow is on fire. So here is that song, Moscovia Burns.

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I'm Vasily Poblowski, and this is Cultural Capsule, especially for Nashwalas. I am certain that for anyone listening who lives in the Northern Hemisphere, there's one thing you've all taken notice of. The days had clearly been getting longer up until June 21st, 1716, Coordinated Universal Time. This brief moment, known as the summer solstice, has been an important part of many different cultures of the world and predates many formal religions, though in the Christian faith, this date often coincides with the day of St. John the Baptist. And like many other traditional celebrations, be they of nature or fertility, they became amalgamated into the locales which had adopted the Christian faith. This was no different in Ukraine, though they were not met without resistance by neither clerics or secular leaders. In fact, in 1719, Hetman Ivan Skoropadsky issued a decree categorically forbidding the celebration, while the Soviets used the traditional holiday to devise what to this day in Ukraine is called Den Molody, the Day of Youth, and falls on the last Sunday in June. Before the collapse of the Soviet Union, what else could it be called but the Day of Soviet Youth? After my first personal experience of the holiday on the River Prut in Kolomia in 1990, I attended many other celebrations in Ukraine, some in Kyiv, on its outskirts, and often with different groups of friends. Each of these entailed some of their own vestiges of the ancient traditions, which included jumping over fires, the floating of woven wreaths by young women, bathing, or skinny dipping, as some would call it, as well as games of frivolity and the singing of songs full of sexual connotation. From my personal experience, all was done in good taste, and for the most part, unless you could adeptly read between the lines of some of those traditional songs, you would never understand the sexual connotation. As many of those traditions were being rejuvenated during the early 1990s in Ukraine, they are also being celebrated as part of rejuvenation in many centers of the world where Ukrainians have settled. The movement of our Earth around the sun is something that will continue, and may the traditions which are associated with the summer solstice bring joy into the lives of not only Ukrainians, but all of us fine people on the face of this planet. I'm Vasily Poblowski, and this week's Cultural Capsule for Nashwalas featured the traditional holiday of Ivana Kupala.

And in this set of Kupala songs, and they're basically all have the same title, Ivana Kupala or Now Ivana Kupala or some variation thereof. The song that you just heard was by Theatre Get It Done. And prior to that, Nastasia Y from Toronto, who we're going to be seeing out here on the West Coast next month, and hopefully we'll get a chance to chat with her before then here on the show. And before Cultural Capsule, you heard Fokulaka with Kupalochka. One more song for this set, and this is by Ethno Jen. Again, Na Ivana Kupala.

0: Ви слухаєте радіопрограму «Наш голос» Радіо Українського коріння. При мікрофоні Павліна. You're listening to Nash Holos Ukrainian Roots Radio. I'm Pavlina.
1: 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Parking up top this year will be limited to those with mobility issues, so you must have government-issued signs in your rearview mirror to park up top. Otherwise, parking is near the main entrance again this year with shuttles to assist with transportation up the hill. There will also be an on-site shuttle to assist with transportation from the hill to the Heritage Village in Cossack Camp. For convenient transportation from the city of Dauphin to the festival, you are encouraged to use the shuttle return service operating all 3 days, Friday to Sunday. 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
0: In Alberta, a national historic site marking Canada's first World War internment operations has been deliberately attacked. At the Castle Mountain Camp Memorial in Banff National Park, thieves removed two bronze plaques and damaged a statue honoring the Ukrainians and other Europeans who were legally designated enemy aliens by the Canadian government and imprisoned under the War Measures Act between 1914 and 1920, the last day being June 20th, to be exact, 1920. The vandalism was discovered at the end of May, and the RCMP has confirmed both the theft and the physical damage. Joining us today to tell us more about the incident and what is being done about it is Boris Sidorek of the National Internment Committee. He joins us from Calgary by Zoom. Welcome, Boris.
2: Good day, Paulette.
0: So it's not the first time something like this has happened, but it's one of the most brazen. How did you find out about it?
2: The Castle Mountain internment statue, the sculpture was John Boxtel. And Mr. Boxtel said to preserve a fiberglass monument, it should be waxed with a fiberglass wax every year. So a friend and myself were up there on May 28th to do this annual maintenance. And to our dismay, you come there and something's not right. And it took a few minutes to realize that the bronze plaques were gone. The larger bronze plaque, which told the story, well, the short story that the Ukrainians and other Eastern Europeans were interned during the First World War from 1914 to 1920 in Canada's first national internment operations. And a small bronze plaque on the podium of the statue with John Boxtel's name and the name of the statue, why. And Mr. Boxtel named that statue why, and because if you talk to him, he's now passed away, he said, like, the internee's hand is out there. It's like, why did you do this to me? But anyways, everything was trilingual, English, French, and Ukrainian, on both the big interpretive plaque and the smaller statue plaque.
0: So why do you think that Castle Mountain became a target in 2026?
2: Some people say is this a hate crime, but my personal thought is that this is just another bronze theft. I mean, the Ukrainian Orthodox parish that I attend here in Calgary, on the cultural center, there was a bronze plaque commemorating when the hall was opened. That has been stolen in our neighborhood on the little, signs, welcoming people into the neighborhood were bronze. They have been removed. Bronze theft is rampant. Now, the RCMP, since no one's been apprehended, he said, since it's a targeted group, namely the Ukrainians, they have to treat it as either theft or a possible hate crime. My personal thought is it's just theft ons. And
0: just theft, not a hate crime.
2: Just not. That's my thought. I mean, of course, I have nothing to stand on. About 15 years ago, a larger plaque had some profanities etched into the face of the plaque.
0: Oh.
2: And Parks Canada repaired that, thankfully. But that to me would be hate. because what they wrote was, which I'm not going to repeat, of course, indicated that they were unhappy with what the plaque said, that there was an internment camp there. If there was some sort of, if the vandals had spray painted the statue with profanities or other things, I would have, I would lean a lot more to being a hate crime. But I don't want to jump on that. Look at what they're doing to us. My personal thought is this is just theft. And you talk to other people, everybody can tell you stories of bronze being stolen in their community. So it's very sad. It's very sad that this has happened.
0: Well, it's just it's so disrespectful. It's I don't know, is it a sign of the times that something as banal as stealing some metal, which like really, how much money really are they going to even get for it? I mean, it's how you know it's it's going to be melted down, and do regular thieves have that kind of equipment to be able to do that?
2: Well, look at the Taras Shevchenko Monument in southern Ontario at the AUUC camp, the Association of United Ukrainian Canadians camp. I can't remember how many years ago, a decade, 15, 20 years. That was a summer camp, so no one's there in the winter. And that whole bronze statue of Taras Shevchenko was stolen, and it was only the head of Taras Shevchenko was found at a scrap metal. Why would anybody buy the head? I mean, these scrap metal shops, I think they're complicit in buying stuff like this. If I came to a scrap metal shop with 12 catalytic converters, it's not for my car, right? It's been stolen from others. And if I came with 50 pounds of bronze that somehow they've melted down, or where did it come from? People don't recycle bronze like aluminum cans from their from their beverage container.
0: So there could be a little more to it than just simple theft, because the statue was damaged as well.
2: Yes, and his right foot was smashed, and I'm thinking if they used a crowbar or pry bar of some sort to get the bronze plaque off the base of the statue, it bounced off the crowbar and hit the foot, and there's also a gash in his right shin, so I think that's just
0: Clumsiness.
2: clumsiness. I mean, I've hit a crowbar with a hammer before, and crowbars are not flat. You got to be very careful.
0: So, okay, so this likely then wasn't a professional job.
2: Well, it's professional as a thief is.
0: What I meant is like thieves that actually have an operation and sort of know what they're doing and can maximize the profits from their ill-gotten gains. So the RCMP is investigating this then?
2: Yes, we called the RCMP right away. I honestly didn't know what to do. I called another board member of the Ukrainian Canadian Civil Liberties Association, and the first thing he said, report it to the RCMP. And they've done their, they visited the site. They've written a media release, and it's been carried by various news sources like Global and CTV, and then perhaps CBC. I haven't seen it there. And the purpose of that, their media release, in addition to the media release that was done by the Ukrainian Canadian Civil Liberties Association, is to notify. And if people see a bronze plaque and saw the news story, they would know that it was stolen. But it's just grasping for straws, I think, because if it was melted down, then it'll never be found. And I'm guessing that's why thieves steal bronze, is to melt it down and sell them, just sell it for the value of the metal.
0: And the sad thing is that once they do go to a scrap metal yard, they don't know.
2: Or they don't want, or they don't,
0: Or
2: or
0: they're
2: they
0: not
2: would,
0: gonna, yeah, they're
2: they're
0: not gonna
2: not gonna,
0: ask where did this come
2: yeah.
0: from, because I mean, are they gonna get us? Well, we stole it from a, yeah, right.
2: So,
0: So it sounds like it's gonna be another unsolved crime, and So this is a message, a sad message. that's being sent to descendants of internees and also to newcomers from Ukraine today.
2: Well, is a message a hate crime, or is it a message that theft is of precious metals like bronze, because it is a precious metal, not like silver or gold, of course, but anything out there is at risk of being stolen. People's bicycles are stolen, from your garage if your garage door is open. Very sad, UCLA used to put all these monuments up, and the sister organization was created, a foundation called the Ukraine Canadian Civil Liberty Foundation. And what we're doing now, all the interpretive panels are made out of aluminum. Besides having the ability to put a lot of information, including photographs on there that were very readable, hopefully aluminum is not a metal that is being sought by thieves. I hope not.
0: Let's hope.
2: You know,
0: So far.
2: someone said use granite, but you can't put images in granite like you can on,
0: Sure.
2: with the various processes that they use today.
0: It's difficult. I mean, it's a sad statement about the moral state of our society that something like this, a commemorative panel, there's no respect for that, no respect for memory, for history, and for fellow citizens. I mean, no interest in the story and no interest in learning from history. It's very banal.
2: One of the news stories I read today is Parks Canada can fine an individual up to $250,000 for damage of Parks property. So up to a $250,000 fine, depending on what it is. And so, I mean, Parks Canada takes us very seriously, but the problem is, how do you apprehend, again, the RCMP are asking, when did this happen? Well, a friend was there in February, and saw the monument. It was still there. I was there in May. So between February and May, the crime took place. I mean, it's the 1A highway through Banff National Parks, and it's, in the wintertime, people don't stop to read all these signs. So, when did it take place? No idea.
0: And of course, there's no surveillance cameras.
2: No. This isn't just in the forest at the base of Castle Mountain, yeah.
0: So somebody had to have known it was there.
2: Well, it's interesting, I mean, yes, of course, there's markers all along the way. Now, Parks Canada has numerous markers, but they're not made out of bronze. So somebody stopped and at one point in time and said, "Hey, this is bronze. Well, let's steal it." So, for the years and years and decades I've been doing this maintenance, it's interesting. The people that take the Bow Valley Parkway, which is the 1A, they're intentionally driving on that road to stop and read the signs. Right. So they're there to, see all the things they can. I mean, if they're visitors to the park, so they're not zooming along on the Trans-Canada Highway, which is on the other side of the Bow River. They're there actually to stop and learn. And so when doing these this annual maintenance of waxing the statue and tidying up, you'd be amazed how many people will stop and read. And so when I'm there, I tell the story of Canada's first national internment operations, and most of these people are international visitors, and they're just amazed this happened in Canada.
0: It is amazing. Canada's got a reputation for being safe and nice people and peaceful and respectful and civilized.
2: Not at the turn of the last century.
0: This is true.
2: There was an article on the Calgary Herald. Then it was called the Calgary Daily Herald, and this was, if memory serves me right, it was January 29th, 1899. I'm sorry. And this Father Morris wrote about these. Of course, they were called Ruthenians back then, not or Halychan or Galicians or Bukovanians. These Ruthenians were on the social scale 10 rungs lower than Indians. Of course, we don't call our indigenous population Indians anymore. So just think how we were viewed. And
0: Yeah.
2: but yeah, so it's a very sad story. These internees did a lot of work to open up Parks Canada. Back then, why they were at the base of Castle Mountain is that's as far as the road went. And their job was to extend the road towards Lake Louise. They also worked along the railroad, and they cleared 100 feet of forest from the railroad so the animals could come out, like, deer and elk and whatever else. So the tourist trains, the people in the tourist trains could see animals. They did a lot of work in the town of Banff itself, a lot of road work. They quarried rock, which eventually went into the rebuilt Banff Springs Hotel. The Parks Canada superintendent thought the golf course at the Banff Springs Hotel was only 9 holes. He thought, wouldn't it be great if it was extended to 18 holes? So in the summer of, or the spring and summer of 1917, these internees were sent to extend the golf course at Banff Springs Hotel. They were used as slave labor. And the general population, if I mention internment in Canada to 20 people, 19 people out of 20 will say the Second World War, the Japanese. And these markers, educate, one or two people at a time. But they are important. You have one in Nanaimo on the island,
0: We do, which
2: of
0: has been
2: course.
0: vandalized, which has been in the past, yeah.
2: And there's 24 camps across Canada, from Vancouver Island to the Citadel in Halifax. And we've got markers everywhere except in Montreal, because City Council of Montreal doesn't want a marker. Yeah, they said it's a federal issue. You get permission from them. And of course, what's Ottawa going to say that we can put a monument on the streets of Montreal? Of course, it's a city responsibility. So nothing's happened there. But every other place across Canada has been marked, and places where there weren't internment camps have been marked, like Dauphin, Manitoba, the Ukrainian festival site. They have a little memorial park there. They have a marker for Holodomor. They've got three statues for the internment. They've got a statue for Philip Konovalov, Canada's first and only Victoria Cross recipient. They have that there at Ukrainian Village, just east of Edmonton. There's a granite marker there. In St. Paul, Alberta, there was no internment camp there, but they have a little Ukrainian section of a park there, and they have an internment monument there. And in Calgary, we've got some interpretive panels up in a park called Ukrainian Pioneer Park, and to be unveiled this summer along Memorial Drive. So, the whole intent is to educate and inform.

0: But I guess what can we do? What
1: Yeah.
0: can anybody do now
1: Yeah.
0: at this point, other than, as you say, repair the damage, and how is that going to be done?
1: Well, Parks Canada is trying to figure out who's responsible for the repair.
0: Ah.
1: And so this has been what, more than 10 days now, and I think they're scratching their heads really hard on what approach, because this was something that they didn't put up, the Ukrainian community had put up. We paid for it all. Every cent was paid by the Ukrainian community in Calgary and a few donors in Banff. So, of course, it was gifted to Parks Canada, but they're just scratching their heads on how this is all going to happen. So I'm hopeful that I'll be contacted this week and be told how we will move forward to repair the damage. I hate pushing, because when you push people too hard, you don't get the response you want. So I will be patient, but I'm also impatient, because I want them to actually
0: Well,
1: come
0: yeah.
1: forward.
0: Well, here's, scratching their heads. In other words, they're trying to find out a way how they can get out of paying for it. But here's the thing, you've been gifted something. If you've been given a gift and it gets damaged, are you going to go back to the person that gave you the gift and say, "Can you pay for me to fix it?" Like,
1: Well,
0: really?
1: and even think of this. These internees were used as slave labor
0: Exactly.
1: to develop the parks.
0: Yeah.
1: The affected community raised the money to put this monument up. Wouldn't it be ironic if we have to pay for it again?
0: Well, yeah, ironic is a very mild word for it. Yeah.
1: Yes, well, I'm trying to be polite.
0: You are. So Canadian of you.
1: Я тоже украинец.
0: Так, я разумею. Я також украинка. Yeah. So you'll be hearing hopefully from Parks Canada, I guess one way or the other.
1: Hopefully very soon.
0: And I hope we won't have to talk again and ask for donations to help with the repairs. But well, you'll let us know, I guess, what comes of that, and maybe we'll have a follow-up chat, the next stage of the repair, and I guess of the ongoing awareness campaign.
1: Yes, thank you. And I encourage everyone who is listening to this, is National Internment Commemoration Day is in October, October 28th. But if you have a commemoration in your area, please attend. It's important. It's a little known episode of Canadian history. And remember, this is Canadian history, not Ukrainian history, or you can say Ukrainian Canadian history. But if we don't teach ourselves, then how do we expect others to know about it? We try to teach others about the Holodomor, the genocidal famine that Stalin inflicted on the Ukrainian people in 32, 33. And we have to teach Canadians that this is what happened in Canada. And it's not meant to be whining like, oh, look at poor us, but that missing piece of history was intentional.
0: Yes.
1: It was very intentional that it was not taught. It was silent. Most of the internees, when they were released, if they married and had families later, most of them rarely told their families that this happened to them, because they were interned as innocent people. They not because of anything they'd done. It's just where they had were born and came with the wrong passport. And we have to tell people that this happened. And as you said earlier, if we don't learn from the past, we will repeat. An internee, Mary Manco Haskett, who was interned as a young girl, and I think she was like 4 years old. The whole parish of St. Michael's Ukrainian Catholic Church in Montreal, the whole parish was arrested and sent to northern Quebec, to Spirit Lake, now called Amos, AMOS. But when she finally told her daughters, after an article was written in the Globe and Mail that this happened to her, they didn't believe her, because this was never taught. But for her whole life, I mean, she passed away, in her high 90s, but for 20 years of her life, the last 20 years of her life, she told, but the first 70 years, she never told her family that she was interned as a child with her whole family.

0: living in Spirit Lake, Northern Quebec, I've heard people come up to me all the time saying, my Guido or my great uncle or someone in the family said at almost on their deathbeds that they were interned.
1: Yeah, well, I found out is about the year 2000 from my dad that my great uncle was interned, and he just it was a comment in passing. He was reminiscing, and he said, "Yeah, when Uncle Harry was sent to the camps, he used to talk about they lived in the prairies in Saskatchewan, and he used to talk about Dad. This is what Dad was telling me that Uncle Harry used to talk about how tall the trees were in BC." And I said, "Whoa, Dad, just a sec. What did you just say? Back up here. Tell me more." And so he told me a little bit, but again, they didn't talk about it. And I wouldn't, had I not known, learned from, Dr. Letsuk and yourself and, all the work that you started doing in the 19, I guess early 90s, 1990 was when I first heard about it from him. And, yeah, had I not known that, that comment would have just gone and I wouldn't have known myself.
0: Yeah, if things progress, I will certainly let you know and let your listeners know that where we're at on repair. Hopefully we'll get the good news soon, and we'll start working with Parks Canada on how this can be restored.
1: Well, looking forward to that. So thanks so much for sharing what you know about it, Boris, and your experience, and thank you for the work that you're doing.
0: Dziękuję. British Columbia, i decyliu słuchaj через Канаду, чи і межі другої держави теж.
1: Дуже дякую, Борис.
0: Прошу дуже.
1: And I was speaking with Boris Sidorik of the National Internment Committee and the Ukrainian Canadian Civil Liberties Association. For those who didn't recognize the name Boris mentioned in relation to the installation of the memorial in discussion, John Boxhall was a longtime Parks Canada warden at Banff who helped identify and preserve the Castle Mountain internment campsite. His name appears in early files as one of the first on-the-ground allies who ensured the location was properly marked once the history of Canada's first World War internment operations began coming to light. He's remembered for keeping the site intact until formal recognition could proceed, which was a long time coming. Boxhall died in 2013. 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And our proverb of the week translates as the young dream of the older generation stepping aside. And that brings us to the end of another edition of Nash Holos Ukrainian Roots Radio here on AM 1320 CHMB Vancouver. 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Well, our time together is up, so we'll wrap up the show with Ron Kahoot and Buriao and Lulichka Kolomeka. I'm Pavlina. On behalf of all of us here at Nash Holos and AM 1320 CHMB, thanks for listening and Dobranich!

maybe not so glorious. Some of the snacks finding their way into American pantries contain, quote, concerning levels of additives. That's according to new findings by Consumer Reports and the food scanning app Yucca. Researchers tested 40 popular grocery products, your baked goods, your ice cream, your potato chips, measuring concentrations of 8 additives and 2 contaminants. Those are good. And comparing them to safety thresholds for daily consumption set by European and California health officials. None of the products tested exceeded current guidelines set by the FDA, which routinely permits substances at levels, quote, far higher than what other public health authorities consider safe. That's a quote from Consumer Reports. Not Bobby Kennedy. Of the 13 products tested for red dye number 40, my personal favorite red dye, it's a petroleum-derived synthetic food coloring, 5 contained enough in a single serving to exceed the daily safety level for children, identified by the California Office of Environmental Health Hazard Assessment. Considered more stringent than the FDA when it comes to assessing the risk of food dyes and additives. A 2021 assessment by that California outfit found that synthetic food dyes are associated with, quote, adverse neurobehavioral outcomes, unquote, in some children. The researchers cited several products that exceeded safety thresholds by sizable margins. Your Hostess Donuts mini powdered donuts were found to contain 19 times the amount of glycidol considered safe for daily consumption, according to California health officials. A serving of Little Debbie oatmeal cream pies contained over 9 times the safety threshold for the same chemical. I guess they like that chemical. Hostess's Donuts mini powered donuts also contain 260 milligrams of titanium dioxide in one serving. Titanium dioxide, or dioxide as humans say, was banned as a food additive in the European Union in 2022. How European can you get? Due to the possibility of DNA or chromosomal damage. Unquote. And quoting again, the levels identified in Hostess donuts are especially troubling given how widely consumed this product is in the United States, particularly among children. Unquote. What do we tell the children? Hello, welcome to the show.

0: from a beautiful springtime London, England, not the crappy, rainy, cold one I was talking to you from last week. Yeah, I changed the weather. I'm Harry Shearer, welcoming you to this edition of the show. And now, ladies and gentlemen,
1: looks like what's close.
0: Yeah, everybody's calling him a trillionaire this week. Ask him how much money he's got on him. He's got trillions in shares in a company, which most analysts say is wildly overvalued. Look out below. Meanwhile, Musk says full self-driving in Teslas will soon make all of them fully autonomous. But interviews by Reuters with 9 former labelers and a former Tesla self-driving engineer show that the technology continues to struggle in recent months to execute, you know, your basic maneuvers. You're avoiding emergency vehicles, or you're stopping for school buses, loading or unloading students. Despite such, labelers, by the way, are people who watch videos of Tesla accidents and try to figure out what happened. Despite such dangerous shortcomings, Musk and other executives have increasingly touted full self-driving safety as they pushed Tesla to stage public displays of the fully autonomous capability that Musk has been promising investors every year for a decade. So those you can take to the bank, too. The displays include a robo-taxi pilot in Austin, Texas, launched last June with some human safety monitors in the cars, and others working remotely. You can't see them. Inside Tesla, as these events approached, staffers worked long hours mapping routes and training the software on specific hazards to make the company's self-driving technology appear more capable than it really is, according to 4 of the former Tesla employees. The staffers said these labor-intensive safeguards are impossible to deploy on a broad scale, like where you and I drive. I don't drive anymore. These efforts, which haven't been previously reported, undermine Musk's long-stated claim that Tesla's self-driving technology will soon work anywhere globally. Not on Mars? And doesn't require the same laborious local mapping of roads and hazards employed by rivals. Musk has said Tesla takes a simpler approach. Wouldn't you like that? Relying solely on cameras and AI that will allow it to scale up its robo-taxi service at hyper-exponential speed and offer current Tesla owners full autonomy through software updates. Musk and other Tesla leaders have bolstered the impression of robo-competence by citing company safety statistics. They say those stats prove FSD, full self-driving, is already up to 10 times safer than human drivers. But a Reuters examination of Tesla's statistical methodology and interviews with company insiders show Tesla isn't close to safely delivering self-driving vehicles at scale, a central premise underpinning that fabulous stock value. Reuters did a review of safety stats, found several invalid data comparisons underlying the stats in Tesla's FSD safety report. 10 researchers said it amounted to misleading marketing. No, not even. Rather than a serious investigation into a critical safety issue, says a Carnegie Mellon University engineering professor, quote, any new car is dramatically safer than a 12-year-old car. It's like saying my jet airplane is faster than your World War II bomber. Tesla didn't respond to detailed questions from Reuters. 6 months ago, Tesla chairman Musk told shareholders, quote, we almost feel comfortable allowing people to text and drive, which is kind of the killer app. In the next month or two, we're going to look closely at the safety statistics, but we will allow you to text and drive, essentially, unquote. 6 months later, Tesla has not greenlit texting and driving with full self-driving. The fine print on its FSD website continues to warn, quote, currently enabled features require active driver supervision and do not make this vehicle autonomous, unquote. Tesla has often cited such disclaimers when it's gotten sued over serious accidents. Seven of the former data labelers interviewed by Reuters told the news service they wouldn't trust FSD to drive them. Quote, "We have all seen it fail," according to one. Another said he wouldn't ride in a Tesla robotaxi, quote, "if you effing paid me," unquote. One veteran self-driving engineer who reviewed Tesla crash data for years called its safety claims, quote, BS. Definitely, the engineer said, quote, "don't trust Elon on this," unquote. Enjoy your trillion, babe. And now, speaking of fantasies, news of this smart world.

The long-awaited Trump-branded smartphone has finally arrived, according to the British Tech Journal Register. It appears to be exactly what many suspected, an existing handset in gold drag. Repair biz iFixit got its hands on the Trump Mobile T1, after the device became available last month. Its teardown found the model to essentially be an HTC U24 Pro with cosmetic tweaks and a gold finish. You gotta be a gold finish. Can't have a gold beginning with that. It was almost exactly a year ago that the Trump Organization unveiled the Trump Mobile Cellular Service and heralded the coming of the T1 phone. It described it as a sleek gold smartphone engineered for performance and proudly designed and built in the United States, unquote. Few expected it to live up to that promise, as there are effectively no mass market smartphones built in the U.S., which is a possible exception, Purism's Liberty Phone, priced at $1,999. Despite accepting $100 deposits to pre-order the coveted phone, Trump Mobile failed to deliver the device by last August, as promised. Many started to believe it would never show up. Oh, you of little... But it arrived last month, as I say, amid claims that the Trump Mobile website was leaking customer data to anyone who sent an HTTP post request. The nerds at iFixit passed the Trump phone through a CT scanner alongside an HTC U24 Pro to confirm the internals of the two devices are almost an exact match. They even went so far as swapping the main board of the T1 for that of the HTC, showed that it not only fits, but the phone still works. And as iFixit makes clear, the device may be assembled in Florida, but it was designed in China, and the vast majority of its parts have been sourced from and made in China. But it's a smart world, isn't it? And now, news of the godly. No, you don't have to kneel. You can just sit right up. An organization representing survivor victims of clergy abuse has torn up agreements reached with the Catholic Diocese of Ballarat in Australia, and has accused the church of, are you sitting down for this, hypocrisy. Loud Fence and the Ballarat and District Survivors Memorial Committee, two groups of survivors, said they've been working with the diocese towards two permanent memorials at St. Patrick's Cathedral and St. Alpius Old Boys School in Ballarat for victims of clergy abuse. Victim survivor Gary Scully said those negotiations and agreements are now null and void, or vol and noid. We, quote, we've sat down and negotiated and told them with good faith, transparency, and honesty to come to a resolution on how we build permanent memorials on these sites, Scully said, but they have in turn treated us with no transparency, no good faith, and have been fighting survivors and the system through the courts, spending millions of dollars to try and defend the indefensible, unquote. Scully said concerns were heightened following a high court decision a couple years ago concerning vicarious liability. The court determined that an institution cannot be held responsible for abuse or wrongdoing by non-employees. Victoria and the Capital Territory of Australia, Victoria's a state, have already reversed that decision, meaning a priest, Christian brother, or a volunteer can be defined as a kin or similar to an employee. Both governments have approved the legislation retrospectively, allowing historical victim survivors to set aside previous settlements and bring forward new claims. But Scully said despite the reversal, victims survivors were still struggling. The church, they, are still persecuting victim survivors, sitting them in the witness box for 3-4 days and just drilling them until they collapse and the case gets thrown out, he said. That's the tactics they're using. Quote, so we will not negotiate with a system that is treating survivors that way until they come to terms with what they've done wrong
and, he concludes, accept accountability, unquote. Him. Meanwhile, in Spain, an analysis by the newspaper El País of 1,622 abuse cases that have come to light so far in Spain through judicial proceedings, journalistic investigations, and canonical sentences finds that in recent decades, 94 senior church officials have covered up complaints, protected clerics, or silenced victims. Of those, 7 are cardinals. Well, those would be cardinal offenses. 61 are bishops, and 26 are superiors of religious orders. Ahead of the Pope's arrival in Spain for a visit, this situation encapsulates the total passivity in both Spain and the Vatican, according to the newspaper El País, in the face of the scandal and everything that remains to be done. The newspaper emailed questions to 211 ecclesiastical institutions, the 70 dioceses, and 141 religious orders that already have accusations of child sexual abuse on record. More than a month after those questions were emailed in, only 3 of the organizations have answered all the questions. 8 years after El País began its investigation with a similar round of inquiries that ran into a wall of silence, the newspaper reports the situation has not changed. The analysis of the cases known so far points to 94 senior church officials accused or suspected of covering up child sexual abuse cases. 2 cases are particularly striking because the accused are in the process of beatification. Yeah, the saints are covering up. Well, saints need a new quarterback. No, those are different saints. The most serious of the 2 cover-up allegations involved the Archbishop of Valencia. I love their oranges, but he was implicated in the cover-up of one of the most serious child sexual abuse cases in the Spanish church, concealed under the Franco regime, the case of the priest José Prat, who raped and murdered a 9-year-old boy in 1971, stabbing him 47 times. The priest was sentenced to 17 years in prison, which he did not serve. The archbishop transferred him to another area where he served as vicar. One of the names that stand out on the list is the current Archbishop of Barcelona. And Dateline Niles, Michigan, a new report details allegations against a former Michigan Catholic priest accused of spraying a former parishioner with holy water before sexually assaulting him, and other inappropriate conduct and sexual abuse complaints spanning 2 states. Reverend Thomas King has allegations dating back to the 1980s while he was working in Indiana. Through his time working at a church in Niles, Michigan, in the Diocese of Kalamazoo. The report was made public late last month after Notre Dame President Reverend Robert Dowd and Board of Trustees Chair John Wehmeyer requested the investigations last year following allegations against King while he was at Notre Dame. These concerns dated back to 2018, about the handling of allegations against him raised by alumni. Investigators found multiple individuals who were sexually assaulted or touched by King, both at Notre Dame and after he left. Quote, senior leaders of Notre Dame are fully committed to students and alumni well-being, have been deeply affected by the experiences of members of the community and others who have shared very painful memories, according to the report. It continues despite this with respect to allegations concerning Father King raised since 2018. The university did not recognize the reported conduct to be at a minimum boundary crossing and, more seriously, grooming behavior because the weighing scheme was not properly understood as sexual and did not include touching or specific sexual assault. This limited opportunities for Notre Dame to learn the full extent of Father King's past sexual abuse earlier. King's counsel refused investigators' request for an interview, according to the report.
on the activities of Father King in Kalamazoo. News of the Godly.

0: Ladies and gentlemen, it's a big weekend. Well, it's a big weekend everywhere. It's June. But it's a big weekend, particularly in Washington, D.C., where the 250th anniversary of these United States is being celebrated or denigrated, depending on your point of view. There's some events that were scheduled and are no longer happening. We'll get to that. And then, of course, there's this big mixed martial arts fight in a giant stage called the Claw on the grounds of the White House. They haven't destroyed the West Wing yet, but they're working on it. And as I say, a mixed martial arts fight. Originally, the contestants were going to be Pete Hegseth and General Dan Kane, who disagree on Iran war strategy, and we're going to fight it out. But that's been canceled due to good taste, and there will be actual MMA fighters there instead, which is even better taste, really. But there was also a big musical event that was scheduled for around this time to celebrate the 250th. It was going to be on the Mall, I believe, and it was going to feature Milli Vanilli and Vanilla Ice. So a villainization, you might say. That's not happening, but we have a guest in the studio today who was also, I think, supposed to be part of that. We'll find out the details. He was a former member, or is a former member,
1: yes,
0: of a boy band from time when we had boy bands. The band was Boys R Us.
1: Right.
0: And his name is Dewey Gordon. Dewey, welcome to the show.
1: Thanks, Mr. Shearer. Mm-hmm. It's great to be here.
0: Well.
1: And, you know, all the great times we had with Boys R Us, mm-hmm, never seem to end.
0: Oh, well.
1: Except, of course, they're over.
0: Mm.
1: But I really did want to bring some of the spirit of what we used to do in Boys R Us to the celebration in Washington, D.C., and unfortunately that just doesn't seem to have happened.
0: Well, now, as I recall, your band was probably among the most patriotic, mm-hmm, of the boy bands, mm-hmm, in your choice of material.
1: Yes, sir. We wanted to celebrate everything that was great about the country,
0: mm-hmm,
1: and the people in it, and
0: yep,
1: we thought that that was kind of our road to success. That road had some turnoffs, but I still think, mm-hmm, that was a great way to get the word across that, mm-hmm, this is a wonderful country.
0: Sure.
1: And so I wanted to be part of the celebration this year. I thought that coming back and being part of it would be a way of regaining some of the memory of Boys R Us. We're not touring at the moment.
0: You're not together.
1: No, sir. Mm-hmm. Our fourth and final comeback tour was about 15 years ago.
0: Mm.
1: Dean is in a hospital for some behavioral problems, mm-hmm, and Morgan, yeah, he was the tall one in the band.
0: Sure.
1: He's basically doing motor parts sales now.
0: Oh,
1: so I thought carrying the flag in both senses of the word would be a great idea.
0: Mm-hmm.
1: The folks at the event thought that you know, the vanilla and the manila and the vanilla, mm-hmm, as you pointed out, was the way they wanted to go,
0: mm-hmm,
1: and so we had to just sort of, you know, I'd booked my band in the anticipation of being in the celebration, and of course there is no there are a lot of celebrations,
0: yes,
1: but
0: yes,
1: not that one.
0: Yeah.
1: So I just thought that I'd drop by here, and I know that you've expressed some interest in the past in,
0: yep,
1: Boys R Us,
0: mm-hmm,
1: and in boys in particular. You know, I was a couple years ago going to start a new band.
0: Really?
1: Yes, sir. Helen Reddy's adopted granddaughter,
0: mm-hmm,
1: and I were going to do a duo, a boy and girl duo called Dewey and Reddy, and some folks in the agent business thought that that was sort of an offensive title, mm-hmm, and some, mm-hmm, I don't get it.
0: Well.
1: But anyway, I did bring a song apropos of the celebration of the country, song that I did with Boys R Us, and it just sums up what we love about America, which is, of course, the flag.
0: Well, there's the freedom and the bravery.
1: But I really think that what reunites us is the flag. And, and so the song is about that. It's called Where's Your Flag?
0: Where's
1: and
0: Your Flag?
1: I gave you a copy of it to play.
0: Great. Well, let's hear it right now. Dewey Gordon, Where's Your Flag?

0: Wow.
1: Yeah.
0: Do you think you could still hit that high note?
1: No, I think we'd have to lower the song a couple notes for me to sing it now. But thank you for sharing it with the audience.
0: Well,
1: and hope that makes the celebration just a little bit more special. Yeah, it sure does for me.
0: Yeah, I think it does for all of us.
1: Great.
0: And Dewey, thank you. And thank you for rekindling the memory of what I guess we would call now Boys Were Us. Dewey Gordon, ladies and gentlemen, the show continues.

Now, ladies and gentlemen, a couple items of note about AI, our friend, our enemy, our friend. The accounting firm KPMG reported last October on the wonders of agentic AI. That report has been accused of demonstrating one of the tech's less desirable talents, making things up. This, according to the British Tech Journal Register, research organization GPT-0 claims a forensic review of the Big Four firm's report from last October found that only 5 of its 45 citations correctly pointed to the cited source. The rest ranged from mangled and misleading to partially fabricated or too vague to verify. The research firm GPT-0 dubbed the phenomenon vibe citing, the citation equivalent of vibe coding, where generative AI appears to stitch together fragments of real sources, invent titles, or otherwise produce references that look convincing until somebody actually clicks them. And almost all UK workers now have to deal with AI. Few firms report big productivity gains because of all the time lost in hand-holding the systems and cleaning up their mistakes. That's from a report by the Work AI Institute, a research arm of Glean Technologies, claims there are productivity gains to be had from introducing AI-based tools, yet much of this is being negated by the amount of time employees waste making them work, a phenomenon it has christened bot-sitting. I said bot-sitting. The organization surveyed 1,500 digital workers for a report finding 90% are now required to use AI in their roles, 80% use multiple AI tools every day, 39% use 4 or more. The workers indicate AI automation saves them roughly 12 hours a week, yet only 18% agree AI has significantly improved their organization's performance. The time freed up isn't flowing into productive work. It's being absorbed by the unglamorous human labor required to keep those systems running. Is it a bubble? Get some gum. And now, the apologies of the week. We're so sorry. Dateline South Bend, Indiana, Mayor James Mueller is formally apologizing after a new reparatory justice report found black residents in South Bend were systematically denied equal access to your housing, your jobs, your education, your health care. The Common Council, I guess it's not so common now, voted this week to accept the findings of the 138-page report. Quote, I've read the report. I acknowledge what it documents, a history of racial discrimination in South Bend in housing and employment and education and health, in the basic fairness of services. It's real and sustained for more than a century. I am sorry for it, said Mayor Mueller. He continued, this apology is not an ending point. The commission's report does not ask the city to grieve our history. It asks the city to acknowledge our history and act on it. Unquote. He acknowledged the harder part is what comes next. He said a better South Bend is the end goal. Or get rid of the Bend altogether. You know, straight. After the superintendent called it out, the food service company serving Montclair, New Jersey public schools apologized for its inclusion of a watermelon image marking the date of Juneteenth on a lunch menu. Superintendent Ruth Turner, in a message to the school community, said the district shares the concern of the families offended with the menu produced by the massive food distribution firm Sodexo. Quote, the inclusion of this image was inappropriate, insensitive, and inconsistent with the values of Montclair Public Schools. Turner said the watermelon has a well-documented history as a racist stereotype used to demean and marginalize black Americans. Its appearance in connection with Juneteenth, a holiday that commemorates the emancipation of enslaved people in the United States, was offensive and unacceptable, she said. Sodexo, in a prepared statement,
apologized. Quote, we take the situation very seriously. We deeply regret the usage of culturally insensitive imagery on our June menu. The trust placed in us by the Moncair Public Schools community, students, families, faculty, and staff is of utmost importance to us, unquote. Sodexo said it intended to highlight a seasonal item that has been served regularly this spring as part of its menu. This error was addressed swiftly through our internal protocols, said the spokesperson. We will continue to reinforce our strong service standards, operating procedures, and approval processes to ensure we thoughtfully and respectfully honor the cultures and communities we are proud to serve daily. Unquote. Sodexo did not detail more specifically how it dealt with the issue. 5 days after the five members of the American Diabetes Association were ushered out of its annual scientific sessions in New Orleans for handing out an editorial criticizing federal research cuts that made the news, ADA Chief Executive Officer Charles Henderson this week apologized to the people expelled and to the broader diabetes community. Quote, first and foremost, I want to personally apologize to the five who were escorted out and denied access to scientific sessions, regardless of the circumstances that led to those events, he said. In a three-minute video, he continued, I recognize the impact of that experience it had on each of you. I am deeply sorry for the hurt, frustration, and pain.

0: quote, "I felt compelled to avoid eating or drinking for the duration of the flight because I feared needing to use the restroom and being unable to access it. I spent much of the flight trying to control my emotions, and I find myself crying because of the way I've been treated. This experience was humiliating, distressing, and degrading." A member of KLM's customer service staff replied, quote, "It is very concerning to read about this experience, particularly the distress caused during boarding and throughout the flight. Your account describes a situation that must have felt deeply upsetting and unsettling, especially when traveling with an accessibility need." The spokesperson added, "A full review of the circumstances should now be carried out by the appropriate teams. This will typically include examining the reports submitted by the crew and any other relevant information in relation to the flight. My sincere apologies are extended for the distress and upset this experience has caused." Unquote. KLM, don't flush with them. The apologies of the week, a copyrighted feature of this broadcast.
1: And I said it was nice and warm here in London, but it's really a crypto winter.
0: The Dollar Trump meme coin. It's one of four Trump family crypto projects that have turned into a financial jackpot for the Trumps and a very bad bet for buyers. While they vary in size and structure, each of these ventures has followed the same playbook. The Trumps risked little upfront. Trump family members, notably the president's oldest sons, your Eric and your Don Jr., hyped the venture. The Trumps raked in money as investors piled in, and those buyers lost big when, for various reasons, the price of their Trump-related crypto assets later tanked, according to Reuters. An examination by the service, news service, shows that the Trump family has used this template to generate at least $2.5 billion in profit from investors since Trump got into the White House again. On the other side of that cash bonanza for America's first family, the more than a million investors whose net losses totaled $2.3 billion at the end of April. Those investors include retail buyers of crypto and crypto-linked equities, as well as those who invested indirectly through funds like ETFs with exposure to Trump crypto. The Reuters analysis of Trump crypto gains and investor losses was based on a review of blockchain records, a database of crypto transactions, as well as thousands of pages of corporate filings. The findings were reviewed by more than a dozen accounting and crypto experts, all of whom found Reuters' estimates and its underlying analysis of the Trump businesses to be reasonable. The businesses covered in the analysis include World Liberty Financial, the Trump's flagship crypto venture. It's brought the family more than $1.4 billion from sales of its governance token, on a promise, quote, "to build and democratize a new financial system for the benefit of millions," unquote. Nice writing, Don Jr. The tokens, which give holders a vote on some governance matters in the organization, have crashed in value. The Trump brothers have also heralded two publicly listed firms, American Bitcoin and AI Financial Corporation, as convenient ways to gain exposure to crypto tokens through their shares. The company's stock prices have collapsed. And there's the dollar sign Trump token, the per performance typical of meme coins, whose value reflects the popularity of internet trends or celebrities associated with them. Reuters previously documented the hundreds of millions of dollars that crypto has brought to the Trump family. You may recall Donald Trump, upon taking office or soon thereafter, declared he wanted America to be the crypto capital of the world. Now you know why. Trumps have not only enriched themselves to an unprecedented extent for a sitting U.S. president and his family, but have done so through crypto deals that carried little to no downside risk for them, while resulting, says Roy,

sectors in big losses for retail investors. Yeah, it may be almost summer, but it's a crypto winter.

Ladies and gentlemen, that's concluding this week's edition of the show. 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And tip of the show, chapeau to the San Diego and Hawaii desks. Thanks, as always, to Pam Halstead and to Thomas Walsh at WWNO New Orleans for help with today's program. 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A lot of really good musical performances from top-notch New Orleans players there. And I'm writing on Substack.

0: The show comes to you from Century of Progress Productions and originates through the facilities of WWNO, flagship station of the Change is Easy radio network. So long from a warm and sunny London.
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Hello everybody, here's Art Leiflang with another edition of Friday on My Mind. 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

0: And now, ladies and gentlemen, the Sands Hotel proudly presents the Capitol recording star, Miss Nancy Wilson.
1: Thank you very much. Thank you. Thank you so much, and good evening, ladies and gentlemen, and welcome to the Sands Hotel. I don't normally dedicate songs to specific groups, but I've been told that the room is filled with you, so therefore I'm going to break that rule.

Thank you very much. I'm a glum one. 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I met someone unattainable. Life's a bore.

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I've settled revolutions in Spain. The North Pole I have charted.

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I have dined with Albert Schweitzer, but it just

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2: Yeah, we're starting off this show with Nancy Wilson live in Las Vegas, recorded in 1968. You heard Young Lovers, followed by Small World, and Gypsies, The Jugglers and the Clowns. And the last track I played for you was called I Can't Get Started. Right, and now we're going on with Warren Haynes and Eddie McKean.
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for your enjoyment. 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

0: As was on Mr. Warren Hayes. Thank you.
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Thank you very much. Mr. Darren Johnson on keyboard. Mr. Billy Cobham on drums. Mr. Larry Carlton on guitar. And Mr. Sam Clark. My name is Najee. We'll be back in 15 minutes. Y'all get some drinks and we'll be right back.

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4: Yeah, okay, that was music by Stanley Clark. You heard For All Blues, and after that a track called Goodbye Porkhead, live from the creek. And also live, America, from the Flower Hour, the King Biscuit Flower Hour.

0: We love you.
1: You're a genius. 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We're coming out anyway. 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You don't already know these guys up here, partners in crime. On the bass guitar, once again, Brad Palmer. Playing the drums over here for years, our resident redhead, Willie Meacox. Over here on lead guitar, vocals, fashion coordinator, Michael Woods. Woodsy. My guitar is ready.
2: I'm Jerry Beckley, that's Dewey Vanell.
1: Thank you. That's the professor over there. Without him.

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1: All right, nice live music by America, A Horse With No Name, Sister Golden Hair, Here, and Sandman. Four tracks live from the King Biscuit Flower Hour. Right, from 1975, I got two tracks by Pink Floyd, recorded live at the Los Angeles Arena in, as I said, 1975. Here is Shine On You Crazy Diamonds, parts 1 and 5, followed by Have a Cigar.

0: Catholic December, 1973. Deep in the Redwood Forest of Northern California, a transcendental journey begins. In 2013, federal communications personnel discovered the charged skeleton of a mysterious individual assumed to be the pirate disc jockey known as Chip, who was found in a trailer, inexplicably embedded in a giant sequoia deep in the Redwood Forest. An unusually strong signal was coming from the trailer, provided by a skipping LP playing the final notes of Dark Star from the Grateful Dead's 1969 double album Live Dead. Unsure whether or not Chip was live or dead, the officials ran away in fear, quickly securing the area with yellow caution tape. Later, under the cover of darkness, a band of gray-haired wild men wearing sombreros converged on the site, hoping to score something of value. Once realizing that the DJ's supply of glowing substances had already been confiscated or consumed, they instead procured approximately 312-inch reel-to-reel tapes, which have now come to be known as the Liquid Frequency Test Tapes. We hope you enjoy the music contained within.
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2: All right, that was Pink Floyd. Have a cigar, and before that, Shine on Your Crazy Diamond, parts 1 till 5. The last live concert is by Bob Dylan, live from the New York Town Hall in 1963, and partly also live from another concert, 1964, starting with Who Killed Davy Moore.
3: Who killed Davy Moore? Why and what's the reason for? Not I, said the referee. Don't point your finger at me. Sure, I could have stopped it in the eighth and kept him from his terrible fate. But the crowd would have booed, I'm sure, at not getting their money's worth. It's too bad you had to go, but there was pressure on me.

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It's too bad for his wife and kids, he's dead, but if he was sick, he should have

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The ones on Hootenanny.

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I turned on a record player. It was Martha and the Vandellas. Talking about leader of the pack.

2. 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

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I'll let you

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3: Yeah, okay, Bob Dylan and Bob Dylan's Third World War Dream was the last track you heard, and before that, Seven Curses, Who Killed Davy Moore, and the John Bird Society, Paranoid Blues. Alright, that's it for today. You've been listening to Friday on My Mind. Next week I'll be back again with another edition with psychedelic garage and punk music. 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Bye bye.

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David Benoit and Drive Time. Nice upbeat, smooth jazz music here to start this week's broadcast of Smooth and Easy on the Global Voice. I'm Kelly Saperja. I want to say hi to Keo from Hawaii. Thanks for tuning in, Keo, and hope things are going well with you. And if you would like to chat with us, there are a variety of ways to get in touch, whether you're listening live or on demand. 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I'm in there right now until the top of the hour. And you can find all the details by going to ksaperja.net/smooth, ksaperja.net/smooth, S-M-O-O-T-H. Let's keep the music going here with a nice long track from Napo Burna and the album Love and Sax. This is Sweet Surrender.

Nice one. They're from Keiko Matsui. That was Forever Forever from the album Full Moon and the Shrine, going back to, I believe, 1998 for that one. We also heard Napo Burna with Sweet Surrender from the album Love and Sax. That's a good title, and very appropriate too, given the nice saxophone music he has on there. And we started this week's program with David Benoit, Drive Time, from the best of David Benoit, 1987 through 1995 compilation. I'm Kelly Sapergia. 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So if you like bluegrass music, you'll definitely want to stick around for that. 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Courtesy of the Montreal Jazz Club, or Montreal Jazz Club, if you prefer. This is their rendition of Joni Mitchell's song A Case of You from their self-titled album. I love the accordion in that one.

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Randy Crawford and Give Me the Night, the Chill Night remix. That's from the Best of Randy Crawford compilation. Before that, we heard Paul Hardcastle with Moments in Time from Hardcastle 4. And Paul Taylor started the set with Night Rider from his album Steppin' Out. I'm Kelly Saperja, and you're listening to Smooth and Easy here on the Global Voice. There's still time if you're listening to the live broadcast on Saturday at 01 UTC or Friday evening in the Americas if you want to contact me with a request. 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

I wonder what he's using for that keyboard sound there at the end. There sounds like a little toy piano or something. Who knows? Anyway, that was Lawrence Welk and I Love You Truly from the Time Life compilation Romantic Moments. And I guess that's going to wrap up this week's broadcast of Smooth and Easy. I hope you enjoyed the show as much as I enjoyed presenting it. If you have any comments about anything you've heard, or if you have a request for next week, you can visit the show's page on my personal website for all the details on how to get in touch. And, of course, to find out more information about the program, including how to submit your music for airplay if you are a musician or label and would like your music featured on the show. 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Thanks for listening, and I hope you can join me again next week, same time, same station, for more of the best in smooth jazz, chill out, and easy listening music. I'm going to leave you this week with a portion of a track from Fridtjof Karlsson and his album Chill Out Heaven. This is Time for Chill Out. Very appropriate, I think.

0: Armstrong, Duke Ellington, Charlie Parker, and Miles Davis. Four of the all-time jazz greats. That tells you that it's A Journey into Jazz with your jazz guys.
1: I'm Chris.
0: And I'm Don.
1: On the Global Voice Network. Hello and welcome to this edition of A Journey into Jazz with your jazz guys on the Global Voice. Chris in St. Louis.
2: Don here in Hawaii, and we promise to inflict on you another set of women's names. And we're keeping our promises. How about that?
1: Boy, do we got them.
2: And, we got all kinds of stuff. I know Chris mentioned earlier, in fact, several times, that we play tunes that we never heard and never knew existed. Certainly we never would have played. And a start with a great musician, the great pianist Earl Hines, with his group in the early 30s doing Sweet Ella May.
1: Then we go to a tune which is listed as a Paul Whiteman song, although it appears on a Bix Beiderbecke collection, called Miss Hannah. So you get to enjoy that. And it's got some good Frankie Trumbauer on it as well. Then we turn to Turk Murphy, who brings us Hard-Hearted Hannah.
2: Yeah, he sings it. Yeah, it's a San Francisco jazz.
1: Mildred Bailey will then do Emmeline.
2: Yeah, it's really a Benny Goodman recording done in 1934. I think Jack Teagarden's on trombone on this.
1: Mm-hmm. Then we've got a Benny Goodman version of Dinah. And
2: that's a quartet. It's a good record.
1: And a Fats Waller version of Dinah.
2: Yeah, Dinah deserved two records and two great ones.
1: She
2: Why
1: certainly
2: not?
1: Did. Then Glenn Miller will
2: Sweet
1: do
2: Eloise.
1: Sweet Eloise. And that ends
2: up... Yeah, that's Ray Everly singing it.
1: Oh, is it really? Okay, that's cool. And that ends up the first set.

0: Okay, we're using the same system as we did last time, with moving a little bit more modern, although this one isn't as clear as the other one. Nevertheless, we're going to do a song called Harriet. It's by the Stan Kenton Orchestra, but it's an album by Anita O'Day, but nevertheless, it is by Kenton. It's called Harriet. And Django Reinhardt, and I believe this has him playing electric guitar, which he didn't do much of, but this... it did happen in his later career, doing Sweet Georgia Brown.
1: It's a good song. Then Jack Teagarden will do Estrelita, Oscar Aleman, Dolores, Don Baez.
0: That's not the Dolores I ever heard of. That's some strange thing that he wrote, but we played anyway.
1: Why not? Dolores is Dolores, you know. Don Baez will do Gloria, Johnny Hartman, doing a vocal of Waltz for Debbie. Conti Condoli.
0: That's a great Bill Evans tune.
1: Yes, it is. Conti Condoli will wind the set up with Diane.

0: Okay, well, we are going to do some more Gershwin, I think. Ella and Louie. Samson and Delilah, I think that's Gershwin. And Oscar Peterson on piano. And then we're going to play the great trumpet player, Clifford Brown, with his partner of crime in crime here, Max Roach, on drums.
1: Mm-hmm.
0: And they're going to do Delilah without Samson. This is a Victor Young tune. We have another Clifford Brown, Max Roach. What is it?
1: It's Gertrude's Bounce. We're glad we thought to find the name of Gertrude.
0: Yeah, we don't, yeah.
1: Don't know who she is.
0: We don't know the tune, but she's bouncing along.
1: Then Zoot Sims will do Emily. And
0: Johnny Mandel.
1: Then we've got a pair of songs, Donna Lee, first from Miles Davis, and then from Clark Terry.
0: Now, Miles Davis actually wrote Donna Lee. Charlie Parker seems to have gotten credit for it. Parker didn't go out and deliberately do that. Miles Davis, on the other hand, did at times Skype other people's things, including PD stuff and very famous tune, Blue and Green, written by Bill Evans. But So Turnabout is fair play.

0: Okay, and we have seen these modern jazz girls are singing and having a good time. I guess they are. I hope so. We're trying to salute them. Charlie Mariano, very fine alto saxophonist. We lost a couple only a couple of years ago. Diane's Melodies, so we're having that again. And what else do we have?
1: Then we go to Kenny Drew Jr. doing Gloria's Step. Bud Shank Quartet with Phil Woods doing Helen's Song.
0: That's Art Live at Yoshi's in Oakland.
1: Yeah, that's right, it is. Great recording. Then Art Blakey and the Jazz Messengers doing Eva. And Art Blakey with some of the Messengers, I don't know, but they're not listed.
0: All of the Messengers, it just wasn't called that on the album.
1: Doing Sincerely Diana. And that winds up the program for
0: today. You'll enjoy all of this.

0: The women have spoken. We have spoken of the women anyway, which is probably more accurate. And we're happy we did. And I hope that you enjoyed this, because we're going to impose it on you some other day.
1: Well, that's right.
0: Tomorrow,
1: that's right.
0: Not next week. Now, we'll probably do a threesome next week.
1: That sounds good.
0: Huh?
1: And, you know, unlike last week,
0: yeah,
1: we
0: do a threesome next week.
1: Lots of Besses and Bessies and yada yada. We didn't have any name that really stood out.
0: Well, Dinah, a little bit. Diane.
1: Yeah, that's true. That's true. Diane would have been the winner there. We had more peculiar names, I think, though, like Gertrude. I would not have expected to find that. But anyway, it was fun. We enjoyed it. You've been listening to A Journey into Jazz on the Global Voice with your jazz guys.

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3: Hi, this is Sean Klein, host of Everything But the Kitchen Sink. You're tuned in to the Country Jamboree with Maureen and Mike G.

back in circulation. That's Jimmy C. Newman from 1965. Got it right. And welcome to the Country Jamboree. Mike G. No intro theme. I don't always play it. And we apologize for last week. Well, let's get this week's show figured out for before I apologize. This show is scheduled to air on April 7, 2024. If you're hearing this at a later date, it is a replay. So if you heard it before and don't want to hear it again, you've been warned. But if you want to hear it again, that's fine with me. I like that. Anyway, we had technical problems last week that seemed to happen right when the show almost ends, and I don't have time to make another one. So that's why you hear replays sometimes. And I don't want it to be a regular habit, which means I may have to work on the machine. Every year I do that. I used to do it at the beginning of the year to start out the year with freshly formatted and stored machines. So I may do that again in the near future, but I'm not home all the time. Anyway, welcome to the Country Jamboree. Mike here playing the music from the charted the country chart from 44 to 79, where we'll get 77, 8, and 9 in the near future. I am working on that. We also will have the top five from 1946, which you would have done last week if it would have been played. We've done 44, 45. We're going to go through every year until we finish up 79. So you hear how the top five of country music changed through the years. And it changed quite a bit. It got to kind of commercial more. It got kind of Nashville-ish with the violins and stuff, which kind of ruined the idea of country. And then it kind of restored itself in many ways with people like Willie Nelson and stuff in the 70s. And you'll see as time goes by. It'll take a long time, but I think it'll be worth the effort. So listen every week, and you'll hear the top five of each year that we feature. And this week, it'll be 1946. And you can write me. Email works for me. It's the only way to reach me. Reach me at CJ, standing for Country Jamboree, at Mike Smith, M-I-K-E-S like Sam, M-E-S-S like two Sams, .com. That's CJ at MikeSmith.com. Okay, now we got the preliminaries out of the way. You want to hear the music, and so do I. And here's a rare one that I love from...

South, Ernest Ashworth, from two various years. Anyway, we started out with 1963. That's Why I Sang in a Honky Tonk by Warren Smith. Great song. 1973, Freedom Ain't the Same as Being Free. Archie Campbell, he was still around back then. 1961, Forever Gone by Ernest Ashworth. Ernest Ashworth. And 1970, The Look of a Goodbye. The Look of Goodbye by Ernest Ashworth. You're listening to Country Jamboree, country music that charted from 1944 to 1979. And here is, well, who we're going to play? We're going to play, I don't know this one, Autry Inman, I-N-M-A-N. And what year was it from?

1962, Colonel Glenn took a rocket, made an orbit or two. Well, he made it just fine, and they said pretty soon we'll have another ship that'll go to the moon. Well, they worked real hard, and in just about a year they said, we've got it ready, but we need a volunteer. So in search of fame, I acted like a goon. I'm riding on a rocket ship, I'm looking for the moon.

Yeah, Haunted House. Yeah, different version than the original. Actually, it was done 3 times. Most people think it's done 2 times. Originally, it was done by Johnny Fuller, in 1958, I believe, on a specialty label, more of an R&B thing. And then it was a big hit for, I forgot who did that now. In 1964, I'll remember it later, and after I did the show, right? I cannot remember his name right now. Anyway, and this is the third version by Compton Brothers from 1969. Probably any country charts. I don't think it was any pop chart. Anyway, Jumping Gene Simmons. That's who did the other Haunted House. I knew it would come to me. We got time for 2 more songs, and then we'll play the top 5 from 1946. So let's go to...

0: Wow. David Houston from vinyl, so I don't think it's available on CD. Lady of the Night from 1973. It's nice to play some of those vinyls again. I like it. The Last of the Sunshine Cowboys. Is that right? Yeah, and that was David Houston was 73. In 74, that was Eddie Raven. The Last of the Sunshine Cowboys. We're going to tell you how to write me again. So get ready to put this in your mind or whatever. We'd like to hear from you and tell us what you think of the show. We try to develop it in a different way, and hopefully you like it enough to listen to it, especially when we do these top fives. I thought I'd try it for a while and see how it works. So write me at CJ. That stands for Country Jamboree, in case you didn't figure that out. CJ at MikeSmess.com. That's M-I-K-E-S like Sam. M-E-S-S like two Sams. CJ at MikeSmess.com. And if you're listening to us on a terrestrial radio station, which I still like, let us know where you're hearing us. We've gotten two from two people in the past. And I think one was a low power station. Maybe both of them were, not positive. It's nice to see this happening in the radio, too. Although radio, to many people, dying. I don't think it is. I think in many areas, radio is more better than it used to be. Although it's all run by corporations and stuff, so it takes public radio and college radio and nonprofit radio stations to kind of bring back what radio should be. So if you've got a radio station that's carrying the and they want support them, because without it, they wouldn't be here. Okay, we're going to play the top five from 1946. And we'll do that after this. And you'll hear a word from your local station. And we'll be back with the top five from 1946. You're listening to the Country Jamboree.
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Wow. Top five for 1946. I bet you none of those have been played in radio in a while. Anyway, we started out with Tex Ritter, You Will Have to Pay. Good. Al Dexter, who's in here twice, by the way. And Wine, Women, and Song. Merle Travis, Divorce Me, COD. Bob Wills and his Texas Playboy featuring Tommy Duncan. New Spanish Two-Step. New Spanish Two-Step. And Al Dexter and his Troopers again with an instrumental, Guitar Poker. Okay, the top five from 1946. Next week we'll do 47 if all goes well. We're going to play four songs. We won't get them all in. We're going to start off with Ray Stevens. You always hear his novelty stuff, but apparently in the country charts, he played more serious songs of his real side, not his silly side. Although it did very well. Did very well for him, too. And then we'll play Claude King. We'll play Nashville, Claude King, Little Thing That Every Girl Should Know, or something like that. Willie Nelson from his early days, Touch Me. And a little bit of the Delmore Brothers and Blue Stay Away From Me. We'll see how much we can get in. So for now, we'll say goodbye and let the music end the show. Take care, all. Have a good week. Bye.

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0: Hello and thanks for joining me for this week's The Global Classical Hour on the Global Voice Radio for All. Sean Fine here with you. This week we have another member of Les Six, the Paris group of composers. This time we're going to be listening to works by 20th century French composer Francis Jean-Marcel Poulenc, January 7, 1899 to 30 January 1963. And we're going to begin with his 15 improvisations, but before we do that, we're going to hear a little information from Wikipedia and also from the YouTube video. Now, neither source mentioned these two little bits of information that I'm going to tell you now, so I'm going to tell them to you now. Other sources tell me that he was a devout Catholic, but also that he was gay, which is cool because I wanted to include a member of the LGBTQ community this month because this is Pride Month, the month of June. So without further ado, here's a bit of info about Francis Poulenc.
1: Francis Jean-Marcel Poulenc was a French composer and pianist. His compositions include songs, solo piano works, chamber music, choral pieces, operas, ballets, and orchestral concert music. Among the best known are the piano suite Trois Mouvements Perpetuels, 1919, the ballet Les Biches, 1923, the concert Champêtre, 1928, for harpsichord and orchestra, the organ concerto, 1938, the opera Dialogue de Carmelite, 1957, and the Gloria, 1959, for soprano, choir, and orchestra. As the only son of a prosperous manufacturer, Poulenc was expected to follow his father into the family firm, and he was not allowed to enroll at a music college. Largely self-educated musically, he studied with the pianist Ricardo Vien, who became his mentor after the composer's parents died. Poulenc also made the acquaintance of Erik Satie, under whose tutelage he became one of a group of young composers known collectively as Les Six. In his early works, Poulenc became known for his high spirits and irreverence. During the 1930s, a much more serious side to his nature emerged, particularly in the religious music he composed from 1936 onwards, which he alternated with his more light-hearted works. In addition to his work as a composer, Poulenc was an accomplished pianist. He was particularly celebrated for his performing partnerships with the baritone Pierre Bernac, who also advised him in vocal writing, and the soprano Denise Duval. He toured in Europe and America with both of them, and made a number of recordings as a pianist. He was among the first composers to see the importance of the gramophone, and he recorded extensively from 1928 onwards. In his later years, and for decades after his death, Poulenc had a reputation, particularly in his native country, as a humorous, lightweight composer, and his religious music was often overlooked. In the 21st century, more attention has been given to his serious works, with many new productions of Dialogue de Carmelite and La Voix Humaine worldwide, and numerous live and recorded performances of his songs and choral music. As a gifted performer as well as a composer, Francis Poulenc questioned his own ability to compose with his mind rather than his hands. "Many of my pieces have failed," suggests the composer, "because I know too well how to write for the piano. As soon as I begin writing piano accompaniments for my songs, I begin to be innovative. Similarly, my piano writing with orchestra or chamber ensemble is of a different order. It is the solo piano that somehow escapes me. With it I am a victim of false pretenses." And while he had rather harsh opinions of some of his own works, "I condemn without reprieve Napoli and the Soirées de Nozelles," his set of 15 improvisations composed between 1932 to 1959 still met with his approval as the composer looked back on them later in life.
0: So now for our first Poulenc piece, 15 Improvisations, performed by Pascal Roger. 15 Improvisations for Piano Solo, written in 1932 to 1959. And we'll start with 10 Improvisations, FP63, 1932 to 1934. 1 Presto Ritmico, 2 Assez Animé, 3 Presto Très Sec, 4 Presto Con Fuoco, 5 Modéré mais sans lenteur, 6 à toute vitesse, 7 Modéré sans lenteur, 8 Presto, 9 Presto possibile, 10 Modéré sans traîner éloge de gamme.

20th century French composer Francis Poulenc's 15 improvisations for piano. And we heard the first 10. Now come the last 5. 2 improvisations, FP 113, 1941, 11 Assez Animé, 12 Mouvement de Valse, Homage à Schubert, or Homage to Schubert. Then another 2 improvisations, FP 170, 1958, 13 Allegretto Commodo, 14 Allegretto, and finally improvisation, FP 176, 1959, 15 Très Vite, Homage à Edith Piaf, Homage to Edith Piaf. And that one has a cabaret sound in homage to her popular music of the day.

0: And Sean Fine here with you on the Global Classical Hour on the Global Voice Radio for All. And we've been listening to 15 improvisations by French composer Francis Poulenc. And now for a completely different type of piece from him. This is his Gloria, FP 177, 1959 to 1960, Barbara Hendricks soprano, Chœur de Radio France, Orchestre National de France, Georges Prêtre, 1988. And here's a bit of information about that.
1: Francis Poulenc's Gloria is a work for soprano, chorus, and orchestra, and it is a setting of the Gloria text from the Mass Ordinary. The work is one of Poulenc's most celebrated compositions. It is cast in 6 movements and typically lasts around 25 minutes. Composed in 1959, the work is one of 3 sacred pieces from Poulenc's mature years, the others being the Stabat Mater from 1950 and Sept Repens des Ténèbres from 1962. It was commissioned by the Koussevitzky Foundation after one of Poulenc's trips to America, receiving its premiere in Boston in 1961.
0: And now that you know a bit about it, here is the piece, and we will start with the following sections. 1, Gloria. 2, Laudamus Te. 3, Domine Deus. 4, Domine Fili Unigenite. And finally, Domine Deus Agnus Dei.

And it's the Global Classical Hour on the Global Voice Radio for All. Sean Klein here with you, spending some time with French composer Francis Poulenc. We've been listening to Gloria, and we heard the first five sections, and now we have one more section left before the end of the show, and that is number six, Quisedes ad dexteram patris.

As we do the numbers now, we're going to call each fellow's name off so we can get right along with the show. We're going to start with Bobby Hicks and Joe Stewart over here doing some old-time fiddle music. And we're going to kindly open up with that number called Roanoke again, and we hope you enjoy it.

That's the Tim Raybon Band kicking off this week's Music for the Mountain Bluegrass Show. New single, Sally Johnson, of course, there. Welcome to the show. I'm Chip Calker. We got an hour of great stuff for you. Lots of new stuff, so we're going to get this train right on the tracks and start heading down. Alex Leach right now for you from the Alex Leach Band album. This is The Turntable.

Jeremy Garrett for you here on Music for the Mountain Bluegrass. That's from his new one called River Wild and Time to Get Into the Change. We heard from the Del McCurry Band in there, from Almost Proud and My Little Darling, Del Let Us In, and there at the top, Alex Leach Band and The Turntable. Yeah, good stuff. All right, folks, we got another new one here for you, this time from Jim and Lena Woolsey. It's called Walk Into the Water.

0: Another new single from Laura Orshaw. I Can't Settle Down. Nice stuff there. Carly Arrowood also in there. Brand new stuff from her CD, Going Home, Coming On, and I'm Still Broken. And a new single there at the top from Jim and Lena Woolsey, and Walk Into the Water. All right, got to take a quick break, folks. We'll be right back after this. Music for the Mountain Bluegrass may be heard on some of the following stations.
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Howdy, friends. This is Ralph Stanley, and I'd like to tell you where you can listen to some good music, and that's the Music for the Mountain. Tune in.

Buster and Earl for you here on Music for the Mountain Bluegrass. Of course, my native home. Nice stuff there. Ralph Stanley and the Clinch Mountain Boys in there on the banks of Old Tennessee. Ralph let us in. We had Jimmy Martin and the Sunny Mountain Boys with Shackles and Chains in there at the top. Bill Monroe and the Bluegrass Boys with Lonesome Road Blues. All right, well, we're cruising right along here. Let's see how much we can squeeze in. We got Tony Rice for you right now. Here's Cold on the Shoulder.

Well, hello. I wasn't ready for that. As I was trying to say, from the new Bluegrass 22 CD from Pine Castle, which features Scott Vestal, Cody Kilby, Byron House, Tim Crouch, Randy Kors, and Jonah Horton. That was called Welcome to New York. They slapped me in the face in the end there. Frank Poindexter and the Rice Brothers, a re-release from 2004. It's the Music, and we had Hound Dog Rock from that. Great stuff. J.D. Crow and Ricky Wasson from the Crow and Wasson CD. And Someday We'll Meet Again, Sweetheart. And there at the top, Tony Rice and Cold on the Shoulder. All right, got a couple more here for you. One's a bit longer than usual. Darren Nicholson from Fret a Spell Now. This one's called Crow on a Wire.

And we've got Trey Wellington taking us out this week from his new CD, Black Banjo. This is Crooked Mind. Yeah, good stuff. All right, folks, we got to fly out of here. Be safe out there. Be good to your neighbor. And y'all come back.

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Cilla Black, I Wanna Kiss You All Over. 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

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Sie hören der Atlefunk Mix und hier ist der Max Box 20, Queen of New York.

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Und davor Matchbox 20, The Queen of New York. Und die erste, a Traveling Song mit Pentangle.

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0: 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I'm Nancy Goodman-Torpy.
1: And I'm Pete Torpy.
2: It's so much hard work and so many people, you know, that have worked on this thing. It's very humbling, really, but we think we have something that could really help change people's lives. And that was the whole point, you know, of starting the projects in the first place.
1: And this is a truly revolutionary design for a two-dimensional Braille display that we'll be hearing about today.
0: Innovative MEMS technology is changing how the visually impaired can interact with digital information. Dave Schleppenbach from Tactile Engineering introduces the Cadence Tactile Tablet, a two-dimensional refreshable display on which you can render Braille text, complex graphics, and even live video. But first for our tip of the week. This week's tip comes from Dave Schleppenbach.
2: I think my tip would be, in terms of tactile literacy, if you want to learn tactile skills, but you're struggling, maybe you lost your vision later in life or you've never tried, the key is use a light finger pressure when you're reading with your fingers. Don't push hard. That makes it worse. The way the pressure transducers in your finger work, a lighter touch is a more sensitive touch. And as you rest your fingers on the surface you're feeling, just try to do mental visualization of whatever it is that you're feeling. It takes a little patience, but you'd be surprised how quickly you can develop those tactile skills.
3: 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Success.
1: Today's guest is new to Eyes on Success, but has some interesting device for us to talk about. So, Dave, maybe you can start by introducing yourself and tell a little bit about yourself.
2: Well, thank you very much. Glad to be here. My name is Dave Schleppenbach, and I'm the CEO of Tactile Engineering, and I live in Lafayette, Indiana.
1: And you describe yourself as a serial entrepreneur, I think.
2: I think that sounds maybe a little bit worse than it actually is. You know, I don't actually know where the bodies are buried, right?

0: Right. But I have been a tech entrepreneur for several decades and have had a chance to start one business after another, and all in the tech space. And a lot of my work has been in assistive technology, which is technology for people with disabilities.
1: And how did you get into that field? I gather you're fully sighted and otherwise also able-bodied.
0: Yeah, my background's actually in math and science, and I had gone to Purdue University for graduate school. I was studying chemical physics, and I had some students that came in that were visually impaired, and I got assigned to teaching them topics like general chemistry, physics, calculus, general biology, organic chemistry. And as part of that process, I really had to learn about how to teach someone differently than just through kind of the normal print paper textbooks that we have for sighted students. And that got me just kind of fascinated by the field as a whole. And in fact, some of the techniques we came up with turned out to benefit the regular students as well. And so I just, kind of fell in love with it. And one thing led to another and started inventing things. And here we are, almost really 30 years later.
2: And talking of inventions, what we'll be talking with you about today is a pretty unique 2D braille display. Can you tell us how that got started?
0: Well, that's actually kind of an interesting story because it dates back almost the same length of time. So about 30 years ago, I was in the lab at Purdue, and I had gone to the mall, actually to a store called Spencer's Gifts. I don't know if you remember it,
1: Oh, yes.
0: where they sell toys and all sorts of weird things. And they had this little pin matrix that you can buy that, you can put your hand in it. It makes the pins move around and kind of does a 3D image of your hand. And I saw that, and I got one, and I rushed back to the lab, and I said, we need to figure out a way to make this thing controlled by the computer so that we can do images and diagrams for people with visual impairments that they can feel. That was the kernel of the idea. And it's been about 30 years and countless patents and failed attempts. And finally, after trial and error and trial and error and a lot of things that just were not manufacturable, we came up with this most recent idea in 2014, and finally launched the product just a couple years ago, and here we are.
1: And what is this device called, and what does the name mean?
0: It is called the Cadence Tactile Tablet, and the name kind of references the sound that the dots make when they refresh, kind of a musical type of sound or a beat. We call it a tactile tablet because, in fact, it is designed for people of all different skills. Most of our customers are people that are not braille readers. They're just people that want to learn some sort of tactile skill. So they could learn braille, but they can also do things like raise print, tactile graphics, animations. It's really designed to be a general purpose tool, even for people with other types of disabilities than visual impairment.
2: So developing a two-dimensional braille display has been quite an effort over the past many years, and I'm familiar with piezoelectric technologies to try to do refreshable braille and electromagnetic technologies. What is the technology behind Cadence?
0: We're doing something called MEMS, which is microelectromechanical machines. It's sort of a new area where you're working in a scale that is in between the nano and the milli. So we're in kind of the micro scale. And it's a very difficult scale to operate in because we don't have a lot of, standardized manufacturing techniques. You're dealing with extreme physics like you would at the nano scale, where things like static electricity and surface adhesion become dominant forces. But at the same time, you're dealing with a level of precision that's way beyond normal techniques for things like machining and injection molding. So we're at the micron level there with tolerances, and it's been a real adventure.
2: And this is essentially making very tiny mechanical devices, mostly made out of silicon.
0: Yeah, you got it. There's a lot of solid state in there. There's some moving parts. Each device has 384 pixels that have pins that move up and down. And there's a total of about 3,500 parts in the device if you count the solid state components. And so it's really kind of an ordeal to assemble, but We've managed to do that with our high-tech robotic assembly factory and really automate the process largely.
1: So you said there's 384 individual pixels on the display. What's the physical size of the display?
0: It's almost exactly the same size, shape, and weight as a cell phone, like an iPhone, for example. We designed it that way intentionally so it would fit in your pocket. It's 48 cells of Braille. And one of the coolest things is that it is modular. So you can actually connect multiple cadences together. So you can expand that up to 4 units, and they physically hook together as well as connect via Bluetooth to expand that image. So you can go all the way up to 8 lines of 24 cells of Braille and, lots of pixels.
1: And the display gets close enough to the edge that when you butt them together and interconnect them, you don't feel any kind of break in the middle.
0: That's right. Yeah, the seam or the bezel is very, very small. Because we're able to pack the dots so close together. Our technique basically involved miniaturizing the actuators to the size of a Braille dot themselves. So we have no limit on how we can pack.
2: That's a very unique design to be able to make it modular and essentially have almost any size Braille display that you want.
0: It took us a while to get there. The early prototypes we made were all gigantic things. And we kept having people, especially the kids, tell us, we want it smaller, we want it smaller. And we couldn't figure out, well, how do you make something that can display an entire page but fits in your pocket? It doesn't make any sense. And then we kind of hit upon this modular idea. And it turns out that not only are the devices modular and that you can hook them up with each other to expand the image, but in fact, within the device, the Braille cells are also modular. So if you were to have some sort of problem, like maybe a pixel goes bad, you can just pop out that module and put a new one in. So we designed the whole thing with that modular idea in mind to make it easier to manufacture and easier to repair.
2: Oh, is that user replaceable?
0: It is indeed. And we also made the top surface completely independent mechanically from the actuators. It's made of plastics and no active electronics. So if you have finger oils or debris that start gumming up the pins, you can remove that and just wash it like in a dishwasher and then put it back on.
1: Well, there's a concept, being able to put some sort of delicate electronic device, or at least part of it, underwater.
0: We are known for unique and creative things. In fact, we have actually launched several cadences into space with our rocketry and high altitude balloon experiments and retrieve them back and still had them functional. So if there's some crazy idea that you have, if we haven't tried it, we'll definitely put it on our list.
2: But that is so great that it's actually repairable to that degree by the user. I mean, that is one of the big failures of refreshable Braille displays in general is, your hands are rubbing over the dots all day long, day in and day out, and the dots do get gummed up, and sometimes they have difficulty retracting or popping up.
0: That's right. It was one of the first things we thought about, and there were a number of principles. We spent a lot of time listening to people who use displays and kind of getting feedback, and there were several guiding principles. The first was all the repair issues, like you mentioned, and the delicacy of existing piezoelectric-based devices. And another one was the idea that the dots must be able to move underneath your fingers. You want to be able to feel those dots change while you're reading, because ideally your hands never leave the display. And the third is that we wanted the whole project to be modular so that we had the ability for things like swapping pieces in and out, or making your display a little bit bigger when you're working at a desk and then taking one on the go with you to be portable. Nowadays, we live in a world with cell phones and tablets, and everybody wants to work while they're, riding on the bus or have a spare moment while they're standing in line. And we had to accommodate that as well as sort of that library desktop mode.
2: So we talked a bunch about the technology behind these modular displays. Tell us a little bit about how the device is used and what people can do with it.
0: Yeah, so we try to be really flexible there as well. So we have really two different ways that you can use the device. One of those ways is that you can use it as a traditional Braille display with existing assistive technology. So, for example, if you're using JAWS or NVDA as a screen reader, it works to provide multiple lines of Braille. If you're using VoiceOver on an iPhone, it's fully compatible. Apple released a a patch just to support us. And that works just like any Bluetooth HID device. And then the second is using Cadence OS, which is our custom software that runs on a phone, tablet, or computer. And that includes some additional things that you can't really do with a screen reader, which would include things like our video games and some of our really advanced tools like watching videos or drawing pictures or things like that.
1: So you just mentioned, among other things, that you could watch a video on the Cadence display. Does it like render a black and white image in terms of raised dots?
0: That's right. So we use AI to process whatever the input signal is, which could be still pictures or video or telemetry in the case of some of our partnerships with NASA on these science experiments, or live events. So we do a lot with live events. So for example, we did the 4th of July fireworks at Disney at one of the conventions where the users could come and feel those fireworks, which is simulcast with descriptive audio of what's going on. We're getting ready this month in May to do the Indianapolis 500. We do that every year. And we will have hundreds of blind people following the race with their fingertips as we take the telemetry from the cars and display them on the track going around in a circle. And again, that's simulcast with descriptive audio. And you've got all your data and statistics available. So if you want to read the individual information in Braille or raised print, you can do that too. So it's the technology is not the limiter. It's really more your creativity.
2: So just to be clear, people can read conventional Braille text on this, and then it also supports graphical displays.
0: That's right. So you can do regular Braille text with conventional Braille spacing. It feels and reads just like paper Braille. Or you can do raised print letters if you're not familiar with Braille or you'd like to learn raised print. Or you can do graphical images and even, like I said, animations and video.
2: And the other thing that's interesting is you mentioned, I believe, that you can hold your fingers on the display while it's refreshing, but that doesn't stop the dots from popping up as they might on some other displays.
0: That's right. So we had a couple overarching principles. One of them is that you must be able to allow the dots to move under your fingers. That gives you the ability to do some very profound things with tactile learning, like being able to feel Braille letters change underneath your fingertips is a great tool for learning your letters. We also wanted to make sure the dots had give, so they feel like paper. They're not rigid like a sign, but they've got some give so you don't get finger fatigue. We also wanted to make sure we retained exact Braille spacing per the paper spec. And again, the idea is we're trying to teach you Braille. So we want you to use that Braille spacing to be able to learn. And then to do the graphics, we just use what we call interstitial dots, you know, to add extra information. So if you want to draw a circle or a square or something, you can still do that with that spacing.
1: You talk about being able to keep your fingers on top of the dots as they're going up and down. Is there some limit that you don't want to press harder than?
0: It is physically impossible to prevent the dot from coming up, and you can't push it down such that it stays down. But if for some reason, somehow, the dot gets into the incorrect state, we detect the position of each dot and automatically correct it.
2: And what about the refresh time of such a large display?
0: Our fastest app that we run is our music audio visualizer, and that actually runs at roughly 10 hertz. But the device itself is capable of running at kilohertz ranges. And in fact, we can actually even use the actuators, the dots themselves, to make sounds. That's how fast we can actuate them.
1: So when you say that it runs at, for example, 10 hertz, that means the entire display is getting refreshed 10 times a second?
0: Yeah. Now, you have to remember that that is accounting for the fact that many dots do not change state. And with our technology, we only draw power when a dot changes state. We draw no power when a dot is either up or down. So on an average refresh with an average image that's changing rapidly, we can run at 10 hertz. If you had to actually change the entire display, every single dot state, which would be a very unusual situation. You're probably looking at more like 2 hertz as your speed that we constrain to. And this is mainly just for considerations of current and power consumption.
2: That's still pretty quick, refreshing an entire display in about half a second or so. So if you refreshed a whole page of print or Braille, you wouldn't notice.
0: You don't notice. Yeah, there's 2 things about this tech that I think are really cool. One is that the stuff refreshes so fast that a user really can't notice that it's happening. And number 2 is the battery life is so long. The display itself takes almost no power. So all our power draw is actually the Bluetooth. So our typical battery lifetime is days to weeks, which is really convenient for a user.
1: And then it's rechargeable, I assume.
0: It's a USB-C port for recharging. You can also use that for communication. And again, the displays communicate with each other or the host device by Bluetooth.
2: You mentioned assembling all the segments of the display together, depending on how large of a display you want. But you also mentioned there's an external driver or controller. How does that work?
0: Each device is independent, can stand on its own, or can work in conjunction with other devices. But they are intended to pair with a host device. The assumption is you're going to be pairing this with a phone, a tablet, or a computer as your host device. Most people nowadays use their iPhone, so they can carry a Cadence in one pocket and the iPhone in the other, or 2 Cadences, one in each pocket, or something along those lines. You can do some things independently just with the Cadence by itself, but it's just like any other type of Braille display. It's really designed to be used with something.
2: And where is the battery then if you have these separate displays being locked together?
0: Each display has its own battery. It fits underneath the Perkins keyboard and it's rechargeable, as we mentioned. Again, think of a form factor like a cell phone and modern battery technology. You can make really small batteries that fit inside those type of devices.
2: And I guess if you have 4 of these locked together, you can just plug the USB-C port into one of them and it'll charge all 4 of them?
0: We haven't actually implemented that in this version. That is coming in a future version. But yes, you can, however, just connect 1 for data transfer and then the rest will become child devices of the main device.
1: So we've been talking about the Cadence device as being a display, but then you just kind of glossed over there's a Perkins Braille keyboard on it as well. So it can be used for input and output.
0: That's right. Yeah, I probably should mention that. So it does allow for full Perkins Braille entry and other features you might expect on a normal note taker like spacebar and control buttons. And we have a directional pad, which is used for things like panning and zooming images or text or all the video games, of course. And then we have row selector keys, which is important for picking menu items. And oh, yeah. So we also have touch sensitivity. So you can actually push on the Braille dots to do selection. So as an example, rather than having cursor routing buttons that are physical, you just push on the Braille character and it'll detect that and move your cursor to that spot. And you can imagine that's useful in certain types of activities or games, like if you're doing a word search, for example, or maybe you're doing a connect the dots or drawing or things like that.
1: So it works kind of like a touch screen.
0: Correct. That's right.
2: And it's almost similar to using the routing buttons above a conventional one-dimensional Braille display.
0: That's exactly right. Yes.
2: Very handy.
1: Is there anything this device cannot do?
0: Well, boy, you know, I'm sure there's a lot of things. We tried to think of everything. There's so much technology crammed into it. I mean, we have an accelerometer, a gyroscope, and a magnetometer. So you can do location-based stuff. You can do position-sensitive stuff, you know, like mapping and things like that. You can play games where you tilt the device and stuff happens. There's a compass. We have a clock built in. I'm sure there's things people will think of that it doesn't do, and we encourage that feedback. So we do have an open architecture for adding new apps. We have had some users create their own apps, and our app environment is designed to support progressive web apps. So you can make your own apps using TypeScript or JavaScript, which means largely you can find whatever it is on the web and just modify it to have the actual Braille output support. So yeah, if there's something somebody wants and we haven't done it, please let us know and we'll do our best to add it.
1: Does it support any kind of mapping programs?
0: We do have some mapping programs. One of the thoughts we had is usefulness for orientation and mobility. We've had people who are visually impaired riding in Waymo cars and kind of following the map on the cadence, for example. And, you know, we're still trying to figure out the UI and the user experience for a lot of this stuff because it's all so new. You know, there really hasn't been a device like this, so small and portable. So we're open to suggestions.
1: Well, I would love it if my passenger could help me navigate in the car.
2: That's me, I guess.
0: What a great idea. What a great idea.
2: I'm envisioning all these components being locked together sort of like Legos between the display elements and the keyboard. What if one wanted to move the device? Can one just pick it up? Is there a frame or holder for it?
0: No frame or holder. We actually use a rail slot system. So it would be kind of similar to, you know, photography equipment, or if you have a rifle, for example, where you mount a stock or a flashlight, there's a standard rail lock system. And we even have some other vendors in the assistive technology space that are making their accessories compatible with our rail system. So, for example, if you wanted your own braille keyboard or QWERTY keyboard, you could lock that onto our device. We support connectivity with any Bluetooth device, so you could use your own speaker or mouse or whatever it is you wanted to do.
2: So one can just pick it up as one solid device.
0: That is correct, yes.
2: And what about the battery life of the elements?
0: So it's a really long battery life because the display doesn't take power to change state. It only takes power when the dots change state. It takes no power when they're either up or down. So most of our battery draw is the Bluetooth communication, and we are using the BLE, or the Bluetooth Low Energy Standard. So typically battery life is anywhere from days to weeks, depending on how heavy a user you are. But even the heaviest of users would not need to charge this more than once every couple of days.
2: Well, it sounds like you've thought about just about everything in this very unique, very high-tech device. How long have you been selling this device?
0: Well, that's a great question. First of all, I must admit we spent all of our time and energy on our manufacturing and technology. We built up a high-tech robotic assembly factory in Indiana to make this. It's 100% made in the USA. And we just now are starting to look at sales and marketing, not our strongest suit, but you know, we hope to get the word out through shows like this. And we launched it about 2 years ago, and we've been back ordered since the day we launched it. So we've been trying to figure out how to make enough of them to satisfy the demand. But we really are excited about starting to spread this out and get more people using it. Right now, we're in 15 states and 5 countries.
1: And if somebody in one of those states or countries wanted to get one, how would they do that?
0: So there's 2 ways. One is you can simply go to our website, which is gotouchable.com. That's gotouchable.com. And we have a shopping cart. You can add one in and you know, just buy it through the web. Or you can get a hold of us and we will work with you to see if there's an agency or a nonprofit that might be able to help you to afford it. So most of our customers who are themselves visually impaired would qualify for vocational rehabilitation or a school district or university to help them to purchase the device. We do offer financing. So if you're an individual and you want to purchase it, you can pay over time, and that's just integrated with our Shopify cart.
1: And how would they reach you?
0: You can reach us through the website. There's info@gotouchable.com or fill out the form. We also have a phone number on our website, and you can get a hold of us in any of those ways, and we'd be happy to help.
1: Do you also have a social media presence?
0: We have a very fledgling social media presence. We're just starting that. But you can look for the GoTouchable brand and you can look for Tactile Engineering. And, you know, we do have some things on YouTube and so forth. And we're working to try to get more of our presence out there.
2: I'm guessing many people would like to see one of these devices before committing to purchasing one. Is there a way they can see one before purchasing?
0: We do travel all around the country to do demos, and we go to a lot of conferences. So if they get a hold of us, we will see if we're going to be in an area near them, and we'll give an in-person demo.
2: And the show notes for episode 2624 will contain any of that information that you might have missed in the audio. And remember, there are lots of ways to listen to Eyes on Success. 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It's that easy.
1: 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Next week on Eyes on Success, we'll be having a firsthand review of the Meta Smart Glasses. 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
11: 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66.6666666666666666666666666666666666666666666666666666666666666666666666666666666666666666666666666666666666666666666666666666666666666666666666666666666666666666666666666666666666666666666666666666666666666666666666666666666666666666666666666666666666666666666666666666666666666666666666666666666666666666666666666666666666666666666666666666666666666666666666666666666666666666666666666666666666666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

That was the piece Spring by me from the Atmosphere album. Second one is moving on to summer. And this is a lazy summer day, it's called.

little piece I wrote called A Lazy Summer Day. You're listening to Presenter's Choice. I'm Chrissy Cochran. Hope you're enjoying the programme. And we're into autumn. And the piece I wrote for that was called Shades of Autumn. And it follows these.

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from my album Atmosphere. That was Shades of Autumn. If you're interested, the program was constructed on the digital workstation, the Tyros 5, and mastered and edited in Reaper. So we come to the final one. We mustn't let winter go without giving it due credit as well. This is a little piece called A Winter's Afternoon.

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On this edition, recorded June 18th, Antarctica, Alaska, Australia, Brazil, Canada, China, Cuba, Czechia, Indonesia, Malaysia, Netherlands, New Zealand, Solomon Islands, Spain, Taiwan, Turkey, UK, USA, publications, and the propagation outlook. Standard disclaimer. First, let us make note of some important dates in the near future, which may be in the near past if you're not listening to one of our earliest broadcasts on June 19th. The BBC Antarctic Midwinter broadcast is on the 21st of June every year. This year, that is Sunday, at 21:30 to 22 UT. We've mentioned this before, but now the frequencies have appeared, at least some of them. Alan Pennington in the British CS Club notes that there was a scheduled test exactly 1 week before, as they usually do, on the 14th of June, and they will probably use 3 of these 4 frequencies tested. 5975 via UAE, 9460 via Wolverton, UK, 9510 via Ascension, and 12070 via Wolverton. The next important date is Monday, June 22nd, when, as we've been reporting, CHU Canada will close down forever. The time is supposed to be between 10 and 10:30 a.m. Eastern Daylight Time, or perhaps more precisely around 14:10 UT Monday, June 22nd. You may want to be listening to as many of those frequencies as possible, 3330, 7850, and 14670. Evidently, the powers that be are not at all moved by protests from the shortwave listening community about turning off CHU. In the NASA flash sheet, Henry Michalenka wrote to them and got a reply. The shutdown will be June 22nd. We do not plan to take pictures for this event, says Wojciech Bakulski, Technical Officer, Metrology, National Research Council, Canada. Adam Sheldon Harvey, who was told that the time would probably be 14:10 UT on June 22nd. And the third important date, expected for a long time now, is Saturday, June 27th, when BBC plans to close down its long-wave 198 kHz BBC Radio 4. And now back to the A's as we go to our countries in alphabetical order. Alaska. While some, and even BC, says it's been a number of months, but KTKN 930 in Ketchikan remains off the air. Web presence still showing for 9:30 a.m. and

0: 97.5 FM. But this was as of June 14th. Australia reports from Ron Howard in California. 2355, heard June 11th, after 1650, via remote in Townsville, Queensland, 4TRP, with non-stop songs. And from 2001 UT, more songs, decent reception to that remote. He says, I had not heard Christopher O'Reilly's station in quite a while. Nice to catch him today with such an unusually decent reception. And then, about 5055, another Australian low-power private station being reactivated. Owl Curtain station, but first, Ron says, the ACMA official government website has a lot of info. And notice that Owl also has a license for 2485 kHz, a former frequency of Radio Vanuatu, but not used for a long time. As for 5055, Ron says, on June 12th, I was randomly hearing a test tone, no audio yet, at my Asilomar State Beach monitoring site near Monterey, California, from 0645 UT. That was about sunset time in Queensland at 0700, so the signal was slowly and steadily improving, and it was heard through 1125 when he went off the air shortly after that. A decent signal. And I believe when he starts modulation, he will indeed be heard here on the West Coast. But it was even better the next night, June 13th, he says, 5055. The test tone of 4DX, the strongest heard so far, outstanding propagation. On the beach heard from tune in at 0920 till off shortly after the 1100. And Ron also heard the test tone on 5055, June 11th after 2030 via remote in Victoria. Brazil, Richard Langley in New Brunswick says, I caught part of the English segment of the international service from Radio Nacional da Amazônia, UT June 16th, about 0151. That would be on 11780 and or 6180, one of their Brazilian music pieces, about the influence of drums, narrated by an artificial, quite naturally sounding voice. At the end of the segment, it said that narration was provided by AI. Not sure of the name of the platform. Roger Tower in Germany, who does a lot of research involving AI, says Perplexity.ai found something. The name was probably Vidon, V-I-D-O-N. A voice tech integration page for Vidon AI has been found. Vidon AI is described by a voice tech provider as supporting custom AI voices, narration, and localized dubs. IGH says, when a station can't find anyone on staff who is human and can speak good English, using AI is fine, just so the content is not written by artificial intelligence. Richard Langley replies, while I think that an AI-generated voice would be good at certain times and is more understandable than some non-native English speakers, I guess they may not be 100% perfect in voicing a script. Perhaps there were typos in the text. Or did AI translate Brazuguese to English and then voice that and it didn't get the correct pronunciation? Anyway, we should check whether some of their other English bulletins are also voiced by AI. And Richard quotes this from some AI source. Brazuguese is a playful, intentional portmanteau, a blend of two words coined by Glenn Hauser on his long-running shortwave hobbyist program, World of Radio. Well, I must admit, AI is certainly intelligent about that. China, a few weeks ago, we had news that some high-power medium-wave stations had gone off the air. But now they're back. Takehito Akabayashi in Tokyo says, according to kbysradio.wordpress.com, the Shaolin Broadcasting Station site, monitored by remotes in Taiwan, China resumed all the high-power transmissions, which had been stopped for some weeks. They resumed in the second week of June. They are on 1593 kHz, CNR1 Voice of China, from Zhangzhou, site number 623 with 400 kilowatts. On 837, CNR5 Cross Strait Radio, from Quanzhou, site 641 with 1000 kilowatts. 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This week's anomaly from Radio Havana, Cuba. Tony Paddock in BC was monitoring 11760, UT June 12th. And they aired the English hour 5 times in a row from midnight until 0500, after which the carrier stayed on. Ordinarily, there's some Portuguese, Creole, Spanish, or French sometime during the evening, but not on that date. Check in to the British TX Club. Patrick Travers quotes the Radio Prague International newsletter of 12 June. Check TV and radio staff to go on a 24-hour strike on June 22nd. Planned over changes to the funding of public service media. Government's planning to do away with the license fee system under which stations are funded and place them under the state budget. Officials say the latter system is in place in many EU countries, but critics say the change could expose the broadcasters to political pressure. And Mike Cooper follows up with more about that from the website on June 17th. Hundreds of employers at Czech TV and radio will stage a one-day warning strike June 22nd to protest the government's plan to replace license fees with state budget funding. It would affect most TV and radio channels, but would not disrupt news coverage or other core public service obligations. The government-approved proposal would reduce the broadcaster's combined funding by about 1.4 gigacrowns Czech, or roughly 15%. Czech TV and radio have warned that cuts could lead to reduced program production and hundreds of job losses. Furthermore, President Peter Pavel said he understands concerns behind the planned one-day strike, a legitimate expression of uncertainty. Speaking during a visit to the Wysoczyna region, Pavel said replacing license fees with state budget funding is not necessarily wrong in principle, but only if the independence of public service media is clearly protected. He criticized the government for proposing the funding change before defining safeguards for editorial independence and the role of public service broadcasting. So anyhow, there's another important date for our calendars, yet another thing that might happen on Monday, June 22nd. We can perhaps tell if there is any disruption to the Radio Prague relays via WRMI. Indonesian monitoring this week from Ron Howard in California concerns RRI Nabiri Pro 1 on 7289.9. Heard June 12th from 0745 till tuned away at 0910 at the beach. Usual easy listening songs. On June 13th, it was well above the usual reception quality. Outstanding propagation at the beach from 0943 to cut off at 1057, mostly easy listening songs. But interference from China during the final hour from 0957. One item about Malaysia from Ron Howard this week. 15295, RTM National FM. Heard June 12th from 1125 till off at 1200. Heard at the beach with the Islamic Maghrib or Sunset Call to Prayer. Kuala Lumpur Sunset was at 1122. A Quran segment and then some pop songs, such as Waka Waka. Netherlands, this item from communication of the British DX Club. Sun Dance Radio from Nijmegen has started operation on 12050. But then this is followed by a correction. It looks like it is just a name change for Rock Power, according to the website n3tx.com. According to Mauno Ritter of WRTH on the 28th of May, the website lists current frequencies as 7215, 7220, 7225, 11870, 11860, and 12050. But nothing was heard when checked on 28 May around 11:30. Rock Power has previously used 7260 or 7270 irregularly in the daytime. New Zealand keeping track of scheduled changes at RNZI. Daniel Paul Urban says, fantastic jazz music right now at 1128 UT, Sunday, June 14th, on new frequency 7245, very strong into northwest Iowa. Andy Reid in Ontario says they moved there from 9700 at 11 UT. Usually they're on a frequency above 7.3 MHz. This broadcast is suffering expected ham radio interference. The amateur community will not be happy with this choice of frequency. Daniel replies, yes, they used to switch to 7440, and indeed I'm hearing amateur AM voice underneath them off abruptly at 11:45. There was an amateur net on LSP talking about the QRM. But Walt Somers says, I'm listening at 13:45. Excellent reception in Tomasset, B.C. with a farm news program. Stephen Luce in Houston says, RNZP has used 7245 many times in the past during those hours, so nothing new. Then Tanino Marabello in Italy updates the A26 schedule from their website, showing 7245 Monday through Friday to the Solomon Islands from 10:59 to 13:58. But the same hours on Saturday and Sunday, it's to the Pacific, different antenna beams. And then at 18:59, it's to 11725. And before 10:59, on 9700. However, I fill in the gaps, still starting at 13:59 on 7440. By the way, Wolfgang Dussel explains that by splitting hertz, you can figure out which transmitter they're using. The exact frequency measured on a Perseus or Flex Radio SDR unit. The new latest Ampagon made in Switzerland one is on even 0.000 Hz, but the older Tomcast unit is always plus 7 to 9 Hz on upper frequency flank, or even more Hz away. Ron Howard points out another New Zealand shortwave station, Taupo Maritime Radio, T-A-U-P-O, on 6224 USB, June 12th at 0917 until off at 928. Heard at my local beach. He says, I've monitored this randomly for many years. In the past, the marine weather was always given by a man's voice, but today, for the first time, a woman's voice, ending with ID and frequencies of 2182, 4125, 6215, not 6224, 8291, 12290, and 16420 kHz. 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Solomon Islands, Ron Howard notes a non-log of SIBC on 5020, June 12th at 10:25. Checking at the beach, no signal heard. And also on June 13th, also silent at 11 UT. Vain, something's nullified at Noblejas. The South American frequency 17715 was on the air June 16th at 22:25, except no modulation. Dead air continued for hours and hours, as late as midnight 41 UT June 17th. The other frequencies, fortunately, were running okay, 15500 at 20 to 30 over S9, 15520 at only 10 to 20 over S9, and this was during the weekly English hour at 2200 on Wednesdays only. The fourth frequency remains AWOL, 15390. And on this occasion, it seemed that Daniel was doing all the announcing with his extremely heavy accent. While Salmoniv in BC likes to listen to the Taiwan transmission of VORW Radio International, which is Thursdays at 09 UT. But last week, the frequency 9705 had some new adjacent channel interference. So, John of VORW immediately got the frequency changed, effective this week, to 9740. It's 300 kilowatts via Paochung, Taiwan, for East Asia, Southeast Asia Pacific, and the Americas at 09 to 10 UT. 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Nothing audible direct on 11785, Wednesday, June 17th. Something's always erroneous at Emerald Air. It was on the air June 16th, but so weak as to be unusable, even if there were not interference from Brazil on 11780. Something's awry at Ankara, such as not ordering Emerald Air, at least to move to a clear frequency. Only 5 kHz would do it, to 11790, as I have repeatedly informed them. Lots of press this week about job cuts at the BBC, mostly forwarded by Mike Cooper. Members of the World of Radio Indian Ocean Group may read them in full. From HollywoodReporter.com, BBC to cut 550 jobs, eye more staff reductions, slash content spend by $107 million, and review channels. Part of the effort by the team of the new BBC Director General, Matt Britton, a former Google top executive, to slash costs across operations and functions. Content spending is to be slashed by 80 megapounds over the next 2 years. Further job reductions in corporate and other areas are to the tune of around 700. According to a staff memo, we live in very uncertain times. British media have in recent days positioned them as the biggest cuts at the public broadcaster in a sesquidecade. Part of his memo says, make the BBC simpler and faster. We must reduce duplication, clarify accountability, and increase the speed of decision-making. This includes reducing senior leaders by at least 10%. Following from the Daily Mail, Britain announced that 550 of the planned 1,800 to 2,000 job cuts will be taken from BBC News and TV and radio-related roles. BBC has not indicated which programmes would be axed under the plans. In response, head of media and entertainment union Vectu, Philippa Childs, said while cuts were expected, they would still be devastating for the workforce and to the BBC as a whole. Some more specific details from the BBC itself via Mike Terry. Ending Radio 4's The World Tonight and reducing the number of permanent presenters on Today from 5 to 4 from September and a single anchor on Saturdays. Several other Radio 4 programmings will also end during the next year. The Midnight News, Moneybox Live, Antisocial, The Law Show, and Crossing Continents. On the World Service, The Inquiry, The Conversation, and The Fifth Floor will end. Via Mike Cooper, a story from RTE in Ireland, Kathy Sweet, head of TV and film at Entertainment and Performing Arts Trade Union Equity, said these are devastating cuts that will be felt across the creative industries and risk BBC audiences and our nation being poorer, with the BBC unable to live up to its aim, to inform, educate, and entertain. From PA, the Press Association, via the Reading Chronicle, via Mike Cooper, John Slinger, Labour MP for Rugby, suggested BBC should be looking at the vast salaries they pay to their stars, both in entertainment and in news, in order to retain programmes like The World Tonight. Finally, John Filiozzi in New York or Florida comments, the destruction, don't sugarcoat it by calling it a deconstruction, of the greatest public service broadcasting system ever conceived or created continues apace. A small reminder, no one anywhere ever shrunk to greatness. Concerning World of Radio scheduling, the single broadcast on WBCQ 7490 has been moved to a new time. Mondays at 2330 UT, replacing Wednesdays at 2100. That makes it 2 days earlier and 2.5 hours later when there's less daytime absorption. So I'm glad for that new time. However, their program schedule still showed at that hour Jesus to the Nations. So now it's Glenn to the Nations. Some other preacher has already taken the Wednesday 2100 spot. And I've received this notice from Gary Drew. Unfortunately, Laser Gold is closing, as did LG2. World of Radio will live on as a streaming file on the Laser Hot Hits International website. That is, www.laserinternational.co.uk. The scheduled webcast times had been Saturday and Sunday at 06:30. Some other programming on WRMI. Sunday, June 14th at 01:25. On 15770, I run across some good jazz music. It's Early Jazz Radio Broadcast at gmail.com, the address given. Talking about ragtime or stride piano. It's atop the System J schedule on UT Sunday only at 0100. However, I find it elsewhere on the WRMI schedule. 0100 UT Thursday on 9955, 2100 Thursday on 15770, and 0300 Friday on 5950. At the very same time, there's another good music program called Hello World. That is a 100 UT Sunday on 9455 and 7570. Unfortunately, not only are they on at the same time, but also an airing of Encore Classical Music on 5850. Of course, there's several other times for Encore, as we mentioned last week, and there are many more times on the schedule for Hello World. I wonder why WRMI does not use the 11 or 13 megahertz bands at all. They would certainly work better at many times, especially in the summer, than all those 5, 6, 7, or 9 megahertz frequencies. WEWN in Alabama is once again a shortwave station, in Spanish at least, 12050 back on the air, heard June 12th at 1454, but a rather weak signal here. It had been missing for several weeks. The schedule span is 14-06 UT. Also known as Radio Católica Mundial. WBBM 780 in Chicago must be having some problems. We usually tune in at 0640 UT about bedtime for Stardate. They air it every night except UT Sundays, if everything's working. However, there was no signal at all we could hear one night, and the next night it seemed to be off but barely faded in. Contrary to the other big Chicago stations on 670, 720, and 890, which were loud and clear as usual, so WBBM must have an antenna problem or be on very reduced power. The sporadic EFMDX openings, one must start tuning, if possible, as low as 87.7 megahertz. There are stations there called Franken FMs. They're originally licensed as low-power TV stations, and they may be running some video on another frequency, but they're actually functioning as radio stations. I heard one, WQSE, in Syracuse, New York, on 87.7. Also, WMTO-LD in Norfolk, Virginia. Actually, these are probably actually transmitting on 87.75 megahertz, which was the analog audio channel for Channel 6 television. The WTFDA-FM database lists 14 of these in the following states, some duplicated: California, New York, Illinois, Florida, Colorado, Georgia, Virginia, Tennessee, Nevada. I can't tell, but some might actually be 87.74 or 87.76, as the original Channel 6s may have been offset, plus or minus 10 kHz to minimize co-channel interference. Alan Rowe in Teddington, UK says, an updated version of my music programs on shortwave PDF file for the current A26 season is now available to download from the shortened tinyearl.com/shortwaveprograms with no double M-E. You will also find there his at-a-glance single-page PDF A26 program grids for English language programs on shortwave of CGTN Radio China, Radio Romania International, and recently updated grids for BBC World Service, Voice of Turkey, and Radio Taiwan International. Thanks, Alan, for this very useful information. It also provides the hit list of shortwave stations at worldofradio.com. And then there's Tony Rogers' very useful DX guides, Ron Howard reminds us, such as Asia on Shortwave, the summer 2026 edition, is updated June 8th. And he has many other great updated DX guides by different regions of the world at www.dxguides.info. And we hear from the wife of Jay Novello, Marie. Jay put together a set of edited, digitized recordings of some of the IDs he'd collected in his long career of listening to radio and sent them to a friend who put into an online archive. Scott, K6AUS, has now posted them. If you would like to listen to them, the samples date back to 1967. They are at hflogs.com/ncjay/. The propagation outlook from SWPC issued June 15. Active conditions likely on 16 and 25 June, 3, 8, and 9 July. But AM candidacies peaking no higher than 15 and 4 on July 8, 12 and 4 on June 19, 23rd, and July 10th. Quietest dates of 5 and 2, June 21st, 24th to 26th, 29th and 30th, July 3rd and 7th. Solar flux dipping to 112 June 22nd and peaking at 140 on June 26th and down to 115 by June 30th. For much more info, consult our website, worldofradio.com. 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
3: TJV Productions brings to your ears a new album from Chrissy Cochran and the Global Voice Orchestra, Let Me Out of Here, with songs about modern technology,

0: Ladies, ladies, if I could have your attention, please. Thank you. Good evening, and welcome to the regular monthly meeting of the Clothbottom Ladies' Evening Guild. Before I introduce our guest speaker for the evening, I have a few announcements. First of all, apologies from Madam President, Mrs. Scott Henderson, who is unable to be with us tonight. They're away again. The Lake District, I think she said, didn't she, Phyllis?
1: Yes, walking tour.
0: Thank you, Madam Secretary. Walking tour?
1: He crashed the car again.
0: Oh, yes, after that Masonic dinner, wasn't it? This evening, refreshments are in the capable hands of Miss Carter. Oh, which reminds me, I have been asked to draw your attention to the deteriorating condition of the urn. Now, as you know, the sequence of events was that you lit the pilot light, turned the gas on, and retired to a safe distance until it had gone bang. Well, now, you retire until it's gone bang twice. As Madam Secretary found out to her cost at the committee meeting last Tuesday. You're all right now, aren't you, Phyllis?
1: Thank you.
0: Yes, good. Now, the next item. Mrs. Melodew has tickets for Psychhead Methodist's gang show next Thursday, Friday and Saturday. Her Damien's in it again. Now, still on the subject of the performing arts, the drama subcommittee met to discuss our entry for the District Drama Festival. And after much deliberation on a number of possible plays, we have decided on a specially written one.
2: Ooh.
0: Yes, indeed. We shall be having a world premiere, in a manner of speaking.
3: Hey.
0: What was that, Mrs. Fothergill?
3: I said, hey, to attract your attention. Oh. Now, this specially written play, who's it been specially written by, as if I didn't know?
0: As a matter of fact, it was...
3: You were Malcolm.
0: Well, yes.
3: And no doubt you gave him hand writing this play.
0: Well, just the occasional slight modification here and there, using my experience of playing with the Bankfoot Little Theatre.
3: I see.
0: It's a historical drama entitled At Home with the Brontes. It's about the Bronte sisters.
3: You surprise me.
0: Well, now, after the trouble we had with the auditions last year, we decided to dispense with auditions. It causes a lot of ill feeling, I'm sure you'll agree, and simply select the cast from the ladies who generously offered to assist in any way with the production.
3: I see.
0: If you remember last year, Mrs. Fothergill, ruffled feathers, 5 resignations, and that silly Mrs. Nettleton having to be physically restrained before we were able to cast Joan of Arc. In the end, I had to play it myself, as well as produce.
3: As I recall it, we had them resignations after. After you said you were going to play Joan of Arc and produce as well.
0: Thank you, Mrs. Fothergill. I don't think...
3: And sing "Oh, for the Wings of a Dove" tied to that stake.
0: Thank you, Mrs...
3: Unaccompanied.
0: Mrs. Fothergill, time is pressing, love. And we don't want to keep our guest speaker waiting all night, do we? Well, now, the cast will be as follows. Anne Bronte, Madam Secretary, Mrs. Middleton.
1: Alice.
0: Oh, what is it, Phyllis?
1: I'm not sure I want to play the part. I've not been on a stage before. I haven't slept since you told me.
0: You put your name down as someone willing to help.
1: I know, but I meant help. You know, show people to the seats and so on. And even that worries me. Walking up and down in front of people.
0: You put your name down to help, and help you will, by playing the part of Anne Bronte.
3: Oh, you'd best find somebody else, Alice. She'll be no good to man the beast. Look at her. She's all of a quiver already.
0: Mrs. Fothergill, I must exercise my rights and cast as I want to, as producer.
3: As what?
0: Well, with my experience at the Little Theatre...
3: And you're Malcolm Wright, in
0: it? That's right.
3: With a bit of help from you.
0: It was Malcolm's suggestion, Mrs. Fothergill.
3: There's no answer to that, is there?
0: No, there isn't. Now, Mrs. Partington, Doreen will play Emily, and I shall do my best with the part of Charlotte.
3: I didn't say anything.
0: So, that leaves just one part... The housekeeper.
3: Only 4 parts? Nobody round here goes to see a play unless there's at least 8 folk in it.
0: Mrs. Fothergill, we must get on. I don't know what our guest speaker must think of us. The remaining part is that of the housekeeper, Mrs. Crabtree, described by the author as a sullen, ignorant slattern. Mrs. Fothergill.
3: You think I'm going to say I won't, don't you? Well, I will, so there.
0: Oh, thank you, Mrs. Fothergill. Well, now, Mrs. Sandiford will be in charge of making the scenery, a hammer and saw having been specially loaned for the purpose by Mr. Eddington at the do-it-yourself shop. Properties will be in the capable hands of Mesdames Kershaw and Robinson, and Mrs. Bellamy will be in charge of the refreshments.
1: Alice.
0: Oh, what is it, Phyllis?
1: Couldn't I be in charge of refreshments instead of up on the stage?
0: No, you cannot. In any case, I wouldn't have thought you'd want to go within 50 yards of that urn after last Tuesday. Now, ladies, rehearsals will take place here, urn permitting, from next Thursday. And now, without further ado, and with apologies for the long delay, I'll pass you to our guest speaker, Mr. David O'Brien, who will be speaking on the subject of energy conservation. And I think we can do with a bit of that. I mean, that urn must be a major drain on our North Sea resources. So, I will now leave you in the capable hands of Mr. O'Brien, who is, I understand, a friend of the Earth. Oh. Thank you.
3: Right. I want 2 pounds of sugar, half a marge, in a lump, none of that fancy soft stuff, 2 tablets of scrubbing soap, a bottle of bleach, and a quarter of mint imperials.
1: Evening, Mrs. Fothergill. Not too warm, is it?
3: Well, you want to wear more. Underneath. Hey, have you learned your words yet?
1: Most of them. But I'd still rather nod my head instead of saying, yes, please. Only Alice won't let me.
3: Shame about the Betty Davis of the little theatre, isn't it?
1: Yes.
3: Is she all right now?
1: Oh, yes. You know, Mrs. Fothergill, I don't think Mrs. Sandiford dropped that hammer on her toe deliberately.
3: I'm not.
1: And you didn't put Mrs. Sandiford up to it, did you?
3: No, I did not. Hey, has she written that last scene yet?
1: You mean, has Malcolm written it?
3: Ah, you've got the lot then, have you, Mr. Robinshaw? Hey, you know her next door to me, Mrs. McKinnon? I shouldn't bother making her next week's order up. She'll not last to my way of thinking.
1: Oh, dear. Old Mrs. McKinnon, how is she?
3: Rambling. Oh, she'll not be long. You can see it in her face. Roused herself just enough to tell me to get Henderson's for the funeral and where her insurances were.
1: Have you finished, Mrs. Fothergill?
3: Finished? Oh, yes.
1: Oh, well, could I have 2 pounds of sugar, please, Mr. Robinshaw, and a tin of mushy peas?
3: You know, you're paying for nothing there. Buy dried ones and mush them yourself.
1: Oh, thank you, Mrs. Fothergill. Now, could I have a packet of muesli, Mr. Robinshaw, please?
3: You don't eat that stuff, do you? I thought that was meant for hamsters and such like.
1: And a quarter of corned beef. And would you put it on my account, please?
3: On my account? My word, Phyllis Middleton. You've come a long way since you used to use a loofah wrapped up in a bit of a bolster as a doll.
1: I think the stage looks very nice, don't you, Mrs. Fothergill?
3: It doesn't look like Haworth Parsonage to me. I mean, what's that big flight of steps doing in the middle? Our Alice is going to be in her element sweeping down that lot. Does she know?
1: It was her suggestion.
3: I thought it might be. Have we got scripts for that last scene yet?
1: Oh, yes. Here we are.
3: But all pieces of paper are different sizes.
1: I know. It's most unfortunate, but Miss Carter's done the typing. You know, she works in the office at Kershaw and Butterworth's and had to use what paper she could find.
3: Oh, yeah.
0: Thank you, Mrs. Sandiford, love. You sure you're all right now?
3: Hey, up. Betty Davis is here.
0: Well, we'll have tea when you're ready, Mrs. Sandiford. Well, here we are then. Sorry to keep you waiting.
3: What have you got on, Alice Foster?
0: Well, I thought I'd like to get the feel of the part more, so I ran this crinoline up.
3: I remember them curtains. You used to have them in your back bedroom.
1: You had your hair done too. You look quite the part already.
0: Well, it does help, you know, as I found out in my days at the little theatre. Now, Are we all here?
1: Oh, Mrs. Partington can't come. Her husband's on night, so she's having to stop in with the children.
0: That doesn't stop her when she wants to go to bingo, does it? Oh, there's no dedication these days. The artistic director of the little theatre was telling me only the other day that... Where's the sofa?
3: What sofa?
0: For the play! Mrs. Robinson distinctly said that we'd have it tonight.
3: Well, she can't carry it herself, can she?
0: Mrs. Kershaw could help her, couldn't she?
1: Oh, don't you remember, Alice? She resigned.
0: Oh, yes, well, we'll just have to improvise, won't we? Now, have you both got your scripts?
1: Yes, thank you, Alice.
3: It's written on backs of invoices.
1: Whatever's that?
0: Oh, I've got Mrs. Sandiford knocking up a bay window. I thought it'd be rather nice with the steps and the columns. Now, can we... Oh, just a minute. Mrs. Sandiford, we're trying to rehearse, dear. Yes, thank you. No idea. Right. Now then, can we begin, please? Scene 4. Charlotte is discovered at the desk writing.
3: Not much else you can do with a desk, is there?
0: Mrs. Fothergill, please. As she writes, she speaks. Ah, me! 'Tis a sad and doleful day, with the mist coming down from the moors. Old Josiah Hartley, hardly cold in his grief, and his 7 bairns already took with the typhoid.
3: Eh, it's going to be a bundle of laughs, this is.
0: Mrs. Fothergill, please. Now, come on. I must hasten with my letter or I'll miss the post. What else have I to tell my friend, Mrs. Gaskell, about our family? The Reverend Patrick Bronte, our father.
3: Which hearted heaven.
0: Oh, Mrs. Come on now. Our father and incumbent of this parish, not to mention my sisters Emily and Anne, not to mention our brother Branwell, and that sullen, ignorant slattern, Mrs. Crabtree, looks up. Eh? Oh, no, that's a direction, isn't it? She looks up, you see. Sorry, I'll do that bit again. Why, here comes Mrs. Crabtree. You know, I think I'll say that sullen, ignorant slattern again, just to make it clear who I mean. Why, here comes that sullen, ignorant slattern, Mrs. Crabtree, now. Mrs. Fothergill!
3: Sorry, I was just telling Phyllis about Pauline Jackson. She's in club. And I think it's that lad of Agnes Nettleton's. If it is, that makes 3 since he started working at that tannery. There must be something in water.
0: Mrs. Fothergill, I have just given you your cue. Now, will you please come on and say your lines? Ready? Right. Why? Here comes that sullen, ignorant slattern, Mrs. Crabtree, now.
3: Outfit post. Hardly worth bothering, was it?
0: Yes, I have a letter here to my friend, Mrs. Gaskell, if you would be so kind as to take it to the post. Why? Here comes my sister Anne now. She has been closeted with the tenant of Wildfell Hall. Mrs. Fothergill, will you please stop giggling? Right. Hello, Anne. Is your headache better? Phyllis.
1: Alice, I think something's gone wrong.
0: No, it hasn't. Say your first line.
1: Well, it's just that...
0: Oh, Phyllis, come on.
1: Oh, very well. Kershaw and Butterworth, dyers and finishers. Invoice number 3486.
0: Turnover, Phyllis.
1: Oh, I'm sorry. Here it is.
0: Hello, Anne. Is your headache better?
1: Yes, thank you, Charlotte. What? Father's potion does him no good at all.
0: Oh.
1: Can't I just nod my head, Alice?
0: No, you cannot. Now, where are we? Ah, yes. I have just written a letter to my friend, Mrs. Gaskell, famous authoress and wife of the minister of Cross Street Chapel, Manchester, which is quite near the Cotton Exchange. You know, I think that's very clever of our Malcolm to have put that in. I mean, it sort of brings it to life, doesn't it? I mean, it is near the Cotton Exchange.
3: It's near that new Arndale shopping centre as well. He could have put that in and all.
0: Which is quite near the Cotton Exchange. Mrs. Fothergill, where are you going?
3: Well, I've been looking. There's 4 pages of that letter and my feet are killing me, so I'm going to have a sit down.
1: You're not supposed to wander off like that. You're supposed to be Mrs. Crabtree and stop where you are.
3: I've been on my feet all day because of her next door.
1: Poor old Mrs. McKinnon, how is she?
3: Gone.
1: Oh, I am sorry.
3: I just told her I'd noticed her television licence was due next month and she slipped away.
1: In the midst of life.
3: Oh, give over, Phyllis. She was 94. I was beginning to think him up there had lost her application form.
1: Mrs. Fothergill, if you don't mind. Now, which is quite near the cotton exchange. Would you like me to read it to you?
0: Phyllis.
1: Can I nod my head instead of saying yes, please? Phyllis Middleton, I have had just about as much of your artistic temperament as I can take.
3: Artistic, Phyllis?
1: Just because you live in a fantasy world where Oliver Reed bursts into your bedroom dressed up as Rommel and has his way with you. There is no need for you to come to Glenda Jackson with me.
0: Oh, Alice, please.
3: Now, you listen to me, Madam Chairman, leading Lady Alice Chadwick that was. If Glenda Jackson was to walk into this room now, she'd flatten you before you had time to say, ladies, please. Now, let's get on. Phyllis, say, yes, please.
1: Yes, please.
3: Right. It's you now, Alice. Oh. And go careful with your voice. You're beginning to sound like Eddie Waring.
0: Very well, Mrs. Fothergill. Thank you for yours of the 14th inst, which is to hand.
3: You can tell your Malcolm works in an office, can't you?
0: Father is no better, I am sad to say. His gut gives him much pain.
1: Gut?
0: Oh, no, I think that's a typing error. His gout gives him much pain. I'm sorry. I'm very sorry.
3: I should leave it as gut. It might get a laugh.
0: Our brother Branwell is back from the city. What a sloth of iniquity Bradford must be. Oh, I've just realised I was supposed to move there.
3: Move what?
0: No, me. I was supposed to move over to the fireplace and lean against the mantelpiece before I started the letter.
3: Well, go on then.
0: Of the 14th inch, which is to hand, moves and leans. Father is Alice! Ooh. Mrs. Sandiford! Mrs. Sandiford, I want a word with you!
3: Oh, she's flipped.
0: Now, listen!
3: I've been waiting for this for 3 weeks.
1: It's the strain.
3: Strain?
1: Well, you can tell from her voice it's going.
3: Voice? That's all the talking she does. I mean, you, me and Doreen Partington have more than a page and a half put together. It's Alice, Alice all the way. It'll come to my great-aunt Martha's bottle yet.
1: Great-aunt Martha?
3: A remedy for sore throats and such like. Oh. You know, herbs and one or two bits of pieces.
1: Oh.
3: I'll make her a bottle up just in case. Hey, it's good for your nerves as well.
0: So, I think we'll take a break. And if you'd get the urn going, Mrs. Sandiford...
3: Hey, up, here she is. Get your right shield out, Phyllis.
0: Well, now... I think a cup of tea, and we'll be able to resume in a calmer frame of mind, no doubt.
3: Beryl Sandiford wasn't at the last meeting. Did you tell her about the...
0: That'll teach her to threaten me with a hammer.
3: Now... Your Martin has gone out, hasn't he?
1: Yes, he's gone down to the hall. He's helping Alice's husband finish the scenery off.
3: Finish it?
1: Mrs. Sandiford resigned. Then they're going to get another sofa. And Mrs. Robinson...
3: I heard. Resigned.
1: Well, mind you, I think Alice was justified. I mean, I don't think they had G-plan at Howarth either.
3: Well, that screaming fit wasn't justified, though. Nearly finished her voice off. Anyway, she's got a bottle of me great-aunt Martha's.
1: Mrs. Fothergill, I am not happy about this deceit.
3: Just... I've got a full set of Catherine Cooks and stories, and they're yours for the reading.
1: Alice isn't going to like it.
3: Alice isn't supposed to like it. Did she or did she not shut your fingers in a car door when she gave you a lift home from rehearsals?
1: Well, yes,
3: and but... have there been 8 resignations from the Guild and an official complaint to the National Headquarters since we started this play?
1: Well, I suppose...
3: And that... what she called Mrs. Robinson certainly didn't fit in with her position as Madam Chairman and the proud owner of a sunroom extension and a split-level cooker, did it?
1: Well, no. No, it didn't.
3: Right, then. Right. It's that part where you come in and she says, would you like her to read the letter to you? Now, I'll be Alice... Ready?
1: Ready.
3: My friend, Mrs. Gaskell, famous authoress and wife of the minister of Cross Street Chapel, Manchester, which is quite near the Cotton Exchange, would you like me to read it to you?
1: No, you stupid git, I wouldn't. There's our dad upstairs coughing his guts out. Emily is up to heaven knows what with that lad from Top Withens. Branwell's dragged another slut back from Bradford. And all you can do is suck up to that creep, Lizzie Gaskell. Oh, Mrs. Fothergill, I don't think...
3: Carry on!
1: And when you're not doing your go-go act at the Black Bull, you're fantasising about Mr. Rochester having his way with Jane Eyre dressed up as Napoleon. Who's dressed up as Napoleon, Mrs. Fothergill?
3: Oh, never mind. It'll get a laugh.
1: Oh, will you excuse me? Hello? Clothbottom 78764?
2: Phyllis.
1: Hello? Hello?
2: Phyllis.
1: Pardon? Oh, dear.
2: Is that you, Phyllis?
1: Now, look here, my man. If this is an obscene phone call, I think I ought to tell you I spent some years as a school dinner lady and I am not easily shocked.
2: Don't be stupid, Phyllis. It's me, Alice.
1: Who?
2: Alice.
1: Alice? What's happened to your voice, Alice?
2: I should have thought it was flaming obvious. I've lost it.
1: There's no need for language like that, Alice. Just because you've... lost your voice?
2: I took just one dose of Mrs. Fothergill's great aunt Martha's remedy.
1: You did what?
2: Just one dose in hot water.
1: You're supposed to rub it on, not drink it.
2: I know that. Now.
1: What are we going to do about the play? We'll have to cancel it.
2: We can't. We'll have to swap the parts round. You'll have to play Charlotte and I'll do your part. It's not much, and...
1: I couldn't, Alice, all those words.
2: That's typical of you, always thinking of yourself.
1: Look, Alice, Mrs. Fothergill's here now.
2: Mrs. Fothergill? What's she doing at your house?
1: Never mind, I'll talk to her. She'll know what to do.
2: No, Phyllis, no, not Mrs. Fothergill. Now, listen to me, Phyllis.
1: No, you listen to me, Alice, just for once. Wrap yourself up in a blanket, have some hot sweet tea, and we will see to everything.
3: I think I told her to rub it on. I think.
1: Oh, Mrs. Fothergill.
3: You know what we've got to do, don't you?
1: Oh, I couldn't, Mrs. Fothergill. All those words.
3: I wasn't thinking of you.
1: Well, Doreen Partington can't. I mean, she hasn't been often enough. She's got most of her part as Emily written on her pinion anyway. Hey, that means you, Mrs. Fothergill.
3: Well, I've had nothing else to do for 5 weeks except sit about listening to her saying them words, have I? You play Anne, Doreen does Emily.
1: But that means...
3: That's right. A sullen, ignorant slattern, Alice Foster.
1: Oh, Mrs. Fothergill.
4: Ladies, ladies, please. Thank you. Good evening, ladies. Now, before I introduce our guest speaker for the evening, may I thank you all very much for the Get Well card and the flowers. As you know, ladies, we won the drama festival outright. Indeed, yes, excellent work from those stalwarts who stayed the course. And I think I can do no better than quote from what the local paper had to say. By their performance of At Home with the Brontes by brilliant local writer Hennessy Williams, that's the name our Malcolm uses when he writes his plays, the Clothbottom Ladies' Evening Guild state their claim as the premier drama group in the district. Yes. Very flattering, isn't it? This riotous farce... Yes, I think that's a bit unkind, really.
3: Well, it was by the time we'd finished with it.
4: Provided a suitable vehicle for a quartet of real talent. There now. Doreen Partington's athletic build was appropriate to the part of Emily Bronte, and she earned a special round of applause from the audience for her presence of mind when, finding the door stuck, she made her entrance through the fireplace. Phyllis Middleton made the most of the part of Anne Bronte.
1: Alice, it said the badly underwritten part of Anne Bronte.
4: Yes, well, all right. It said that you made the most of it anyway. And we hope to see more of this budding Nairi Dawn Porter in the future. Jessica Fothergill turned in a powerful performance as Charlotte. Here, at last, we have a local actress capable of tackling any of the great classic roles. We would like to see her as Lady Macbeth or Joan of Arc. Yes. Right. So, ladies, there we are. Accolades, indeed.
3: Hey.
4: Yes, Mrs. Fothergill.
3: There's more. You haven't finished.
4: Well, I really don't think the ladies would be interested.
3: Give me that paper. Oh,
4: Mrs. Fothergill.
3: Alice Foster, who will be remembered for her contributions to the Little Theatre some years ago, wisely chose to limit herself to the small cameo role of the housekeeper. Whilst adequate in the part, the husky voice she adopted made it difficult to hear what she said. But we hope to see more of this prize-winning group, whose performance would not disgrace that of the Royal Shakespeare Company. There now.
4: Thank you, Mrs. Fothergill. And for your information, ladies, our Malcolm sent his play off to them, and the BBC, in that order. So, without further ado, I'll leave you in the hands of our surprise guest speaker for the evening, our own Mrs. Fothergill, who will be speaking on the subject of herbal remedies, their use and abuse. Thank you, Mrs. Fothergill.
5: That was Thank You, Mrs. Fothergill by Keith Parry. Sheila Hancock played the part of Madam Chairman, Alice Foster. Avis Bunnage was Mrs. Fothergill. And Pat Coombs played Phyllis Middleton. The programme was produced by Bob Oliver Rogers.

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1: What? Hey! It's a nightmare! Now that's more like it!
0: Tired of twiddling the dial in an endless traffic jam of boring options? 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

0: Greetings, pop pickers. It's a Monday evening here on The Global Voice. It's time now for the UK Top 40 show with me, Simone Wilson. Nod off. And in this week's chart, we have two new entries, four re-entries, and five non-movers. Right, let's have a re-entry. Olivia Dean, So Easy to Fall in Love, comes back into the chart as...
1: Number 39.

0: Ryan, where is my husband this week's number 36? Well, it's no surprise with all the football that's on the television that returning to the chart hit per deal Skinner and the Lightning Seeds.
1: Number 35.
2: Gareth Southgate, the whole of England is with you.

0: Three Lions on the shirt indeed, with Eel Skinner and the Lightning Seeds, and they are back into the chart this week at 35B in for until we get knocked out, eh? Next up, Eric Warren and Ordinary is this week sitting at
1: number 31.
2: They say the holy water's watered down, and this town's lost its faith. Our colors will fade eventually, so if our time is running out, day after day, we'll make the mundane a masterpiece. Oh my, my, oh my, my love, I take one look at you, you're taking me out.

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1: Hello, my name is Kathleen. I'm the girl that many Irishmen want to take home again. 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Oh, just to point out, the Global Voice is all one word. The programme is presented by Joe Bollard, himself a true Irishman. You will learn about Irish history, geography and culture. Come on, give it a try. Tuesday at 1100 hours universal. Sounds Irish. Now where did I put that sprig of shamrock?
2: Okay, let's go. The top 40 at 40 is the Jackson 5, and I Want You Back. 39, Olivia Dean, So Easy to Fall in Love. 38, it's Katy Perry and The One That Got Away. 37, re-entering the chart, it's Shakira with Waka Waka, this time for Africa. 36, it's Ray with Where Is My Husband. 35, Badel, Skinner and Lightning Seeds with Three Lions, re-entering the chart. 34, Fleetwood Mac and Everywhere. 33, Temper City, Self-Aware. 32, Bella Kay, I Love It, I Love It, I Love It. And at 31, Alex Warren with Ordinary. So we're into the top 20. And it's Shakira again with Burna Boy and Die Die is up this week. In fact, it's a new entry.

0: fabulous bit of Afro beats there. Burna Boy and Shakira together with Die Die. Now, country time. Stella Lefty and Boston is this week sitting at...
1: Number 20.

That's a great country track, it really is. Love those steel guitars. Stella Lefty and Boston, this week's number 26. And a track that's been going around now for quite a while. It's Fleetwood Mac and Dreams is still running in the top 40 this week at...

Coming from the iconic album Rumours is Fleetwood Mac with Dreams is this week's number 24. Milky and Just the Way You Are. This was a surprise to see back in the charts, and it's been doing quite a long run actually this time.

0: Now, folks, I'd like to tell you about another show we have on our station. It's done by your friend and mine, Mike G. And it's jam-packed with the most amazing variety of music from the early days of sound recording. Man, listen to this. He's got recordings that go all the way back to the 1890s, the roaring 20s, the big band era. Sometimes he even throws in the odd R&B record. I'm talking about the roots of rock and roll, but that's not all. He even plays old-time country and polka. He's even got the odd number for the little people in your family. So gather around the whole gang, kiddos, too. 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
4: And so at the top 30 we go. At 30, it's Sylvia Bumper with On Tonight. 29, Harry Styles, Sign of the Times. 28, Shakira and Burna Boy with Die Die as a new entry. 27, Non-Mover for Mac Miller and Cinderella. 26, Non-Mover for Stella Lefty with Boston. 25, re-entering the charts, it's Harry Styles with Aperture. 24, Fleetwood Mac and Dreams. 23, Anota with Talk to You. And 22, a new entry from La Sierra Femme with Iconic by Mistake. 21, it's Milky and Just the Way You Are. So we are into the top 20. And she makes it into the top 20 finally. It's Sienna Spiro, a Material Lover.
5: Number 20.

0: Sienna Spiro, Material Lover, this week's number 20. Prosper and Clooney has a great dance number with Free Your Mind, and they've been having a nice little run in the charts, and this week are at
1: number 18.

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That is a cracking dance number, it really is. Doing well in the club charts too. All right, back to country music. Ella Langley and her fella is still choosing Texas.

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3: And this is the shape of the top 20. At 20, it's Sienna Spiro, Material Lover. 19, Non-Mover for Malcolm Todd with Earrings. 18, Prosper with Free Your Mind. 17, Olivia Dean, Man I Need. 16, Isomba with Homewreckers. 15, Zara Larsson, Lush Life. 14, Ella Langley, Choosing Texas. 13, Chemical Brothers and Go. At 12, it's Harry Styles with American Girls. And at 11, it's Drake with Janis STFU. So we find ourselves in the top 10. It's a non-mover now for Michael Jackson and...

Ah, I love that track, especially the guitar parts by Eddie Van Halen. That's Beat It from Michael Jackson, this week's number 8. Ariana Grande, Hate That I Made You Love Me, is this week's now at

0: Ariana Grande and Hate That I Made You Love Me is this week's number 6. Olivia Rodrigo's got a new entry. She comes roaring into the chart with the stupid song at
1: number 2.

And it means up the top 10 we go. At 10, it's Zara Larsson, Midnight Sun. 9, Tame Impala, Dracula. 8, Non Mover, Michael Jackson, Beat It. 7, Michael Jackson, Billie Jean. 6, Ariana Grande, Hate That I Made You Love Me. At 5, it's Olivia Rodrigo, Drop Dead. 4, Sam Fender, Olivia Dean, Remy Inn. 3, Olivia Rodrigo, The Cure. And 2, the new entry from Olivia Rodrigo, Stupid Song.

Taylor Swift is still at number one with her song I Knew It, I Knew You. So that's the UK Top Foodie Show for this week, folks. Till we meet again next week, take care, everybody. Ta-ta.

Hello, I'm Joe Bard, and I hope you can stay with me for the next 2 hours or so and share my kind of music. If you can stay, we'll hear together standards, love songs, country, big band, light orchestral, memory joggers, and a little bit of the unusual. So come on, stay with me and share my kind of music. Hello again, friends. I'm Joe Bollard, and I'd like to welcome you to another edition of My Kind of Music. The tracks that you hear in this particular program this week are all, as they are every week, my kind of music, the tracks that I like to listen to in my spare time. And I'm hoping that some of the tracks will appeal to you and they will be your kind of music as well. You can, however, contact me by email at any time. 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JOEBOLLARD and then a figure 6 at gmail.com. And put the words, my kind of music, in the subject line if you've got a request, a dedication, a comment, an observation, or just a question to ask. I'd love to hear from you. Well, this week, as we quite often do on My Kind of Music, we're starting with a Bobby Vinton track. But this was a big hit for Nat King Cole. We'll be hearing Nat King Cole later on the programme. Here's Bobby Vinton and There Goes My Heart. Very unusual introduction to this. It sounds like The Last Post or something. Take a listen.

Bobby Vinton, with a strange arrangement, I thought, of There Goes My Heart. This track takes me back to 1957-ish, about that time, when I joined the band and I joined as a piano player, as I think a

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But I eventually finished up doing vocals and arrangements and things. But this was one of the first songs that I sang with the band because they wanted me to do all the Pat Boone numbers. Here he is, Mr. Boone, please.

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My mind's made up. So long until...

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Now, this next track has a very happy memory for me because it reminds me of when but a young lad, I asked a girl to come to the theatre with me. I had designs on her. No, nothing to do with tattoos. And we went that night to hear The Platters, and I was so overtaken and overjoyed with the sound that they were making. And I took more notice of the Platters than I took of the poor girl, and she never met me anymore. So every time I hear The Platters, it takes me back to that silly night. Smoke gets in your eyes, they sing.

Well, there we heard a song that needed no introduction, so I didn't introduce it. It was Acker Bilk with a lovely backing and his version of I Left My Heart in San Francisco. Yes, I left a pair of shoes in San Francisco when I was there. I was on a cycle from San Francisco to Los Angeles, a charity cycle. I did lots of those in my life. But I remember the morning we left to move on to the next trip, and when I discovered the following day a pair of my shoes was missing, and I wrote to the hotel and said, hello, where are my shoes, you know? And I never heard a thing back. Anyway, enough of my prattle. Here's Ray Conniff. Come on, join in and sing. I dare you.

Ray Connor from the Gang and an overworked piano player in the background, I thought, and Are You Lonesome Tonight? Now, I want to play for you a track by Isla Grant. I've been listening to this Scottish lady a little more over the last couple of months, and she sings some gorgeous songs. I came across this track the other day, and it's not what it... Well, it isn't the one I thought it was. It's entitled Only Yesterday, and I thought it was Only Yesterday When I Was Sad. And I, no, it's not. Take a listen to this gorgeous voice singing a beautiful song.

Oh, come on, friend, you've got to agree. That was gorgeous. The song was lovely, the lyrics, and her lovely, warm-voiced Scottish lady, Isla Grant, and Only Yesterday. It's memory jogging time for Joe, because this takes me back to, it must be the early 50s, and we used to play this track very much so in our house. Track, Joe? It was a record then. And we were a big, well, particularly my brother was a big fan of a comedian, Norman Wisdom. May not mean a lot to people on the other side of the world, but here in the UK and in Ireland, Norman Wisdom was very, very popular. He was a comedian, but I will say that he was a very visual comedian. And he made a good few movies, funny movies. This one was a big number one for him, actually, and it suited him. That's why he recorded it. It's entitled, Don't Laugh at Me, Because I'm a Fool.

There was a lovely sort of dated version to that recording, I thought so anyway. It was No One Wisdom, and don't laugh at me because I'm a fool. Could be dedicated to Joe Ballard, that one, I think. Now, we're all familiar with the song Honey, Bobby Goldsboro. No, you're not getting that version of it. You're getting the female side of Honey from Lynn Anderson.

Now, every time I hear that song, it reminds me of the days when I worked, as I've told you many times, in a local radio station that we set up in here of my hometown of Bray. We were all very keen, as I said before. We weren't very good. Well, most of the time, anyway. But every time I hear that song, it reminds me that I used to present a program rather similar to My Kind of Music on a daily basis on the local radio station. I can't even remember what the program was called, but it's a similar sort of program to this one. And I got a request in from a lady who said, could I play the song The Cedar Tree? And I said, never heard of it, so I put it on one side. And then a couple of days later, I got the same request from the lady. And again, I've searched around, but I couldn't find it. Eventually, I got a phone call at home. And she said, is that Joe Waller that's on the radio? And I said, yes. She said, you're ignoring my request. I said, no, love, I can't. I will be honest with you, I can't find it. Of course you can, it's in the charts. No, I said, it isn't. I've never heard. She said, I said, The Cedar Tree, I've never heard that. She said, yes, you have. It goes, Cedar Tree, how big it grows. Here were the four lads from Liverpool again.

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0: Kelly, what's that you're dragging in?
1: I don't know. 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
0: Dare we have a look? What's inside it?
1: Ooh, I don't know. It might be...
0: Are there any wires?
1: No, don't find any wires here. 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
0: Oh, good. 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

Frank Checksfield, his piano and orchestra, taking us for a walk in the Black Forest. I must tell you someday about the story of my walk in the Black Forest. I may have told you that before, but that's for another day. Here, I'm going to play for you a track that I played a couple of weeks ago, well, a version of it, by Anne Murray. I'm not giving you the Anne Murray version, no. I came across this track the other day by Val Doonican. Listen to how he treats it. I think it's great.

Van Doornikken started his life here in Ireland, believe it or not, singing around the country, joining various shows. Then he made his way over to London and joined the Irish Society over there, singing at all the Irish venues. Then he got into radio and was a huge hit on the BBC. And from radio, he transferred to television. And he was always, well, he had millions of viewers each week. He would sit in a rocking chair and sing real relaxed. And that was a good example of his relaxation. Val Doornikken and You Needin' Me. Now, it's the Carpenters singing now. No, not tomorrow. They're singing now.

Richard and Karen, the Carpenters, singing Now. Regular listeners to the program will say, hello, Joe's enjoying himself this week, playing all his favourites. Really and truly I am, but I want to play here now another of my favourites, a song that's played regularly on my country music because I love the song. But this is not the original artist. No, this is a gorgeous version of the song from Nana Mouskouri. Take a listen.

Oh, come on, friends, now. Come on. You've got to admit that was simply beautiful. Now, this is also beautiful. Some months ago, I played on the program Dana Winner's version of Stay With Me Till the Morning. I think I played it for the next 3 or 4 weeks. But here's another track from Dana Winner that I came across the other day. And I can't remember for the life of me who did the original. But here's Dana Winner, and Just When I Needed You Most. Has a rather long intro, but be patient.

One word only describes that in my book. Wow. Now, this next track, it has an African sound. I don't really think it's an African song, but and it's not even sung by an African group. But when I tell you that a couple of years ago, I did an arrangement for this song for my church choir, and we got a lot of response to it when we'd sing it during the service, mainly at the end of the service. I'm babbling on here. I'm going to play for you the Seekers and their version of Kumbaya.

I tell you what, folks, I'm really enjoying doing this program, listening to those tracks. Kumbaya from the Seekers. Now, the last time I played a version of this, it was by the Drifters. But you're not getting that. You're getting Emmylou Harris's treatment of Save the Last Dance for Me.

Samuel Lou Harris, or Emmy Lou Harris to you and me, and Save the Last Dance for Me. Big band spot now, who else would it be but Glenn Miller? Has happy memories for me, as most of these tracks do on My Kind of Music. But this was the theme tune from a wartime radio play that I'd listened to years ago, and we would

Miss it. The whole family would sit round the wireless to hear this play on the radio. And this was the signature tune. This time, The Dream's on Me, Glenn Miller.

Glenn Miller, and it didn't say who the singer is in that, by the way, and this time the dream's on me, and this time the song is Neil Diamond's.

Hello again. We've already said it. That was Neil Diamond. And if Katie happens to be listening, Katie, that was for you. Happy days. Now, television, the night before last, there was a program by presenting Kenny Rogers. And it was a great little show. I enjoyed it. And at the end, he brought on this young lady who we all know. And I discovered the other day that she's 76 years old. I speak, of course, of Dolly Parton. This is a big hit for her and somebody else I'm trying to think of. Never mind, here's Dolly and Old Flames.

Well, friends, there you heard a version of a song that I think I play every second or third week on the program. It just happens to be among my top 20 songs. I'm enjoying myself this week, believe you me. The last time that was Matt Monro's version. And the last time I played a version of that was by Glen Campbell. And speaking of that gentleman,

Hey, I was just listening to that. The chord sequence at the end was very unusual, was it not? That was Glen Campbell, and the song, I think, was written by Hank Williams, but the big version of it, the popular version that resold the charts, was Ray Charles, Take These Chains From My Heart and Set Me Free. Now, I was looking through my Christofferson albums the other day, and I came across this song. It wasn't what I thought it was. I think it's a great song, because I think Christofferson is a wonderful artist. But this was entitled Kiss the World Goodbye. In other words, kiss the world goodbye. La-dee-da-da-da. Enough of that, Joe. Here's Christofferson.

You know, friends, I don't think that man ever recorded a bad track. His songs, well, they're so meaningful in my book. They're Kris Kristofferson and Kiss the World Goodbye. Now, this is something I love doing on My Kind of Music, changing the style and even the recordings. I want you to please make allowances for this lovely old recording that I grew up listening to because one of my brothers was a huge Bing Crosby fan and we had lots and lots of 78s of Bing Crosby. This, I believe, was his signature tune. And as I say, make allowances. It's still great.

0: Shades of yesteryear there from Bing Crosby. Happy memories for Joe, I can tell you. Now, I've actually got a request for this next track. I hope Sue is listening to me in New York. She says she listens to the Global Voice and she likes my kind of music. Could I play a John Denver track? Sue, I think I play a John Denver track every week, but I've taken this one from the album An Evening with John Denver. It's live, but I just hope you like this. I hope you like my choice. Take a listen to John Denver.
1: Almost heaven,

Well-deserved applause for John Denver there and his version of Take Me Home, Country Roads. I said it before on the program, I don't think we could have a My Kind of Music program without John Denver. Now, it's the turn of the ladies again, and this time it's a dame. Oh, yes, and we're going back in time for this, and as regular listeners to My Kind of Music will know, this is a big favourite of Joe. Here, Dame Vera Lynn. Listen to her singing.

Dame Vera Lynn, to give her her correct title, and all the lads from the pub down the road joining in singing with When I Grow Too Old to Dream. And I've got now a Nat King Cole track, and I don't know whether about the lads down the pub, but he sounded as though he's got Jim Reeves' backing group with him. Take a listen. Dear Lonely Heart. Dear.

Hey, those sopranos held that top note well at the end, did they not? Nat King Cole and Dear Lonely Heart. Now, Ken Dodd. I have to play Ken Dodd most weeks because I just love the way the man's singing. I'm not biased, but I had the good luck, I'd say, and a great opportunity of working with Ken Dodd when we played in a club in Liverpool. I think it was the Railway Man's Club or something. And he was only really starting then, but the people realised how good he was going to be as a comedian. I was playing piano, and I think he sang Love Is Like a Violin or something. You're not getting that one now. But this was his lovely, calm interpretation of For All We Know.

Kendall, and For All We Know. I mentioned Jim Reeves a few moments ago and his backing group. Why don't we hear the gentleman himself with his backing group? The Blue Side of Lonesome.

0: Danny, dear with Conestor too. How are you?
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0: 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Thanks for that, Pádraig. Slán, lad. Cheers. Cheers, Danny. Slán.
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Friends, wasn't that beautiful? Lovely harmony there from the Mormon Tabernacle Choir and long, long ago. Play me the songs that I so love to hear long, long ago. Well, if you stick with my kind of music, friends, you will hear songs from long, long ago. Songs such as this one from the Everly Brothers.

The Everly Brothers and Hi Lily, Hi Lo. We've had the brothers, here the sisters. This is a wish that I carry to all my kind of music listeners. Take a listen to the Maguire sisters with this message.

the Maguire sisters, and may you always. Well, friends, that brings us to the end of this week's My Kind of Music. I hope you've enjoyed it. This is Joe Bollett saying, take care of yourselves and one another. May good God bless you and yours and me and mine. And until next week, Joe Bollett saying, God bless you. Take care. Shalom. Bye.

0: see. Sunday, My Kind of Music with me, Joe Bard. 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
1: On everything but the kitchen sink. You just never know.

Wicked. Jeff Daniels kicking off this week's Out of the Woods show, a track going back about 8 or 9 years from his CD called Days Like These. Yes, that is the actor, Jeff Daniels. One called Wicked World. He wrote that, I believe. And I'm playing that because I have a bone to pick with you, Jeff. I was watching the genealogy program on TV called Finding Your Roots. It's on PBS. And turns out that one of Jeff Daniels' ancestors was the accuser of my ninth great-grandaunt

Mary Parker, and they hanged her. So, Jeff, you killed my aunt. We're talking about the Salem witch trials, so it's nothing recent, so I'll forgive you. But, yes, it's funny how you find out these things. Anyway, welcome to the show. I'm Chip Calker. We got a couple hours of great music for you. I hope you'll stick around. On the TV theme, I do like to watch TV. I'm a bit of a TV junkie, I must admit. Detectorists. I don't know if you watch British TV. I love British TV, but there used to be this TV series called Detectorists. It's about two guys in a metal detecting club, and they brought it back just for one feature-length episode around the holidays, and it was excellent, and I hope they keep going with it. Anyway, we're going to play the theme song from it, which is going to kick into a mostly British set of music here. The theme song was done by Johnny Flynn, and it's simply called Detectorists for you here on Out of the Woods.

0: Fathering Day for you here on Out of the Woods. Going back to their self-titled release from sometime in the 1970s. I can't remember what year that was. Wrapping up kind of a UK set there. One called Too Much of Nothing. We had Richard and Linda Thompson in there as well from their album I Want to See the Bright Lights Tonight. And Linda singing Has He Got a Friend for Me? Nick Drake in there, of course, from Brighter Later, Old Stuff, and Northern Sky. And the only American in the batch, brand new stuff from Ben Bedford. And his track actually inspired me. I listened to this new CD he's got. It's called Valley of Stars. And just put me on this thing. And I was like, well, I can figure out some things to play with that. The track we heard from Ben was called Murmurations. Check out his new one, Valley of Stars. It's a sort of a concept album. Check it out. Johnny Flynn at the top, the Detectorist soundtrack and the theme song from the series there. Great stuff. All right, folks, we're going to take our first break. We'll be right back after this.
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1: All right, and welcome back to Out of the Woods. Shifting gears now, Carter Sampson has a new two-song sort of EP called Gold, and this is Can't Stop Me Now on Out of the Woods.

That was a clever one there. New from Chauncey Bowers and his CD called The Benefit of Doubt. That was Circus. Flatland Cavalry just before that from their latest Songs to Keep You Warm and Damaged Goods. A new single in there from Pony Bradshaw called Holler Rose. And I guess we can call that a single as well at the top. I said an EP, but it's really sort of an A-side, B-side single from Carter Sampson and one called Can't Stop Me Now. All right, well, we got time for a couple more to get us up to the top of the hour and wrap up our first hour this week. Joe Nolan for you right now from his latest called Lost Verses. This one features help from Sarah Page, My Old Marie on Out of the Woods.

A brand new single from Aoife Donovan, wrapping up this first hour this week, one called Drover. We heard from Joe Nolan in there as well, some beautiful harp in the background, on My Old Marie from his latest called Lost Verses. All right, folks, well, we are going to take a break here. Don't go anywhere. We'll be right back after this.

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1: 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Don't miss it.

All right, and welcome back to Out of the Woods. Larry Campbell and Teresa Williams have a new one out. It's called Live at Levon's, and yes, it is all live stuff. We're going to hear one written by Johnny Mullins. Of course, Loretta Lynn made this one famous. Here's Success on Out of the Woods.

A brand new single from Dom Flemons. Yeah, I've never heard him do one like that. New CD's called Traveling Wildfire, and it sounded great coming out of what we had going on there, didn't it? Slow Dance With You. We had Elin Jewel in there from the Butcher Holler tribute to Loretta Lynn CD, which came out, a long time ago now. But we've been getting a little more mileage out of it lately since we lost Loretta. Came out in 2010, actually, and doing the old Whispering Sea, which was the first one that Loretta Lynn ever got out there. And we had Loretta herself in there doing When the Tingle Becomes a Chill, taking it from the 3-CD box set Honky Tonk Girl. And there at the top, brand new stuff from Larry Campbell and Teresa Williams. And Success, also made famous by Loretta Lynn, from their new CD, Live at Levon's, which was recorded in the fall of 2019, right before all the COVID stuff hit. So, yeah, they're holding on to those tapes and finally put them out there. So check that out. We've got Austin Mays for you right now. I think this is going to be on his upcoming CD called Bridges and Kerosene. It's called Blue Bonnet on Out of the Woods.

0: Robert Hunter, going back to his 1975 album, Tiger Rose and Wild Bill. We have the Grateful Dead in there, of course, from the Working Men's Dead 50th Anniversary Edition, which is a multi-CD set, which features a bunch of live stuff. And that was a live cut of Candyman. I don't have the notes in front of me, so I can't tell you what show that came from, but about 1971, somewhere around there on that track. And at the top, a brand new track from Austin Mays and one called Blue Bonnet. All right, well, let's get our final break out of the way. We'll be right back after this.
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1: All right, and welcome back to Out of the Woods. Corey Walker has a new one out. It's called Far Away Again, and this one features Tim O'Brien on the vocals on Out of the Woods.

That's Jason Carter for you here on Out of the Woods. You might know him from the Del McCurry Band and also the Traveling McCurrys. His new solo CD called Low Down, Ho Down, and You Led Me to the Wrong. We had Thomas Cassell in there as well from his latest What You Need to Prove and one called The First Move. Sean Lane and Richard Bennett together and on the single Gray Wind. Great stuff there. And at the top, Corey Walker, a new single as well. This one featuring Tim O'Brien and Far Away Again. Well, we're down to it. We got one more set here for you. Another new single for you right now, this time from Jamie Harris, The Fair and Dark-Haired Lad on Out of the Woods.

And a bit of free jazz to wrap things up this week. Glad I didn't try talking over that one at all. Would have been difficult. James Brandon Lewis, a one called Sen Seraphic Beings from the new CD, Eye of Eye. We had Martha Scanlon and John Neufeld in there as well from their new one, Last Star's First Light in Only a River. And a brand new single there at the top from Jamie Harris, The Fair and Dark-Haired Lad. All right, folks. Well, we got to get out of here. Make room for the next one coming in. Great stuff coming your way. Don't turn the dial. Head on over to the website during the week if you would. It's outofthewoodsradio.com. You can see our playlist over there. You can hear it all again, and you can even send us a message right there through the page. There's a little message box down on the right-hand side. I wish you'd do that. It'd be great to hear from you. All right, folks. Be safe out there. Tell a friend, and y'all come back.

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I'm Chrissy Cochran. 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So we've got some cool jazz to some progressive jazz. So let's kick it off. This is a lovely piece of keyboard work from James Newton Howard from the album James Newton Howard. Little piece simply called She.